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1: I can't believe my boyfriend's on a joint bachelorette party. 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
1: Yeah, it's annoying.
0: Is it normal or not? 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
1: Are joint bachelor and bachelorette parties normal or not? Because my boyfriend is off to a joint bachelor bachelorette party in the freaking Poconos Mountains.
0: Yeah.
1: To which, when he told me that this was happening, I wasn't thrilled when he said it was a joint party because I'm just not comfortable with these bridesmaids who I've never met in my whole life all going to be there too. Like, I don't know who's going, who's sleeping in the cabin, where. But besides the point, I just think in general, like, why are couples even having a joint bachelor bachelorette party? Isn't this supposed to be separate? I'm confused.
0: I would say me and my wife debated doing it because, I don't know, we've had a fun life. We didn't really need anything crazy like that. But my question lies, and I have two questions for you.
1: Mm-hmm.
0: One, are you more upset that there's other females going on this trip? And that's what's bothering you?
1: I trust my boyfriend, but I'm not comfortable with that because, again, I've never met the girls going. I don't know who's even going to be there. But I just think in general, like, why are people even doing that? It doesn't make sense to me. Like, you really just can't separate from your significant other for one weekend of fun? One weekend?
2: I feel like, as someone that got married 2 years ago, Mikey, as well, and I say last hurrah. I'm not saying guys or girls do anything crazy, but it is kind of that last chance to just be with the boys, to be with the girls, and do your thing. So I'm of the mindset of you should do it separate because when you mix and match them together, you're kind of not getting that last hurrah with the homies before, like, you put the ring on the finger.
1: Yeah, whenever I get engaged and have a bachelorette party, like, I don't want Jake and his friends to be there personally. I want to spend time with my girls.
0: And you're going to be perfectly fine with me taking Jake to Miami for his bachelor party.
1: Absolutely. You are going to be banned from taking Jake anywhere when the time comes.
0: So Jake can't have his own bachelor party?
1: Yes, he can. You're not taking him to Miami, Mikey V.
2: She always just wants to lay all the rules down. Here's what's going to happen.
0: Me and Jake are going to Vegas then instead.
1: No.
0: Honest. Joint bachelor and bachelorette parties, because you are seeing them more recently. Is that normal or not? Have you done it? What are your thoughts? It's up on Instagram at @VBrosOnAir. Going to talk more about this next.
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1: Benson Boone,
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1: We've been talking about joint bachelor and bachelorette parties and how much I'm not a fan of them because my boyfriend is on one right now.
0: But is that just a Gianna thing? How do you feel? Is it normal or not? It's up on Instagram at VBrosOnAir. Talking more next.

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1: My boyfriend's on a joint bachelor and bachelorette party right now. I love the idea of that. I also think it's kind of odd that couples even do that.
0: I feel like it's normal, but nevertheless, Sabrina, is this normal or not?
2: I think it's weird. I feel like it's good for you guys to have your own celebration and your own space separate from each other. And, you know, like, let your boys go out and be your boys. You know, let your girls get crazy. Girls gone wild, you know? It's like, people are going to do what they want. But, you know, I don't think that they should be together.
3: One of my friends once said it's for insecure couples that need to do this right before they get married.
1: I low-key agree with that.
0: Well, it sounds like you need to talk to Miranda. Miranda, normal or not?
4: My husband and I did it. It was the best weekend of our life. We had all our friends and family all together, and we had a blast. It was a huge party.
0: Wow, and no point do you feel like you missed out on having your own bachelorette party?
4: No, not at all. It was so much fun.
0: We love that for you. Phones are still going crazy. We got to continue this conversation because we are curious your thoughts on this. Normal or not, joint bachelor and bachelorette parties. Hit us up on Instagram at VBrosOnAir.
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0: Inside the iHeartRadio, 9 at 9, counting them down on a Thursday night. A bunch of votes for Olivia Rodrigo's Stupid Song. That'll be in the top 3. Dominic Fike on the way. Malcolm Todd, whatever song you want, you're in control. It's up on Instagram now, at VBros on air. Tame Impala right here, alongside Jenny from Blackpink. Dracula, staying strong, number 8.

0: It's 100.3, your home for the Jubal Show. It's Mikey V, Frankie V, and Gianna.
1: And Mikey's saying this is going to change food delivery forever.
0: Yeah, Emma, apparently Uber Eats is going to start delivering your food by a drone in the sky.
2: Oh my God, what?
0: It sounds
2: crazy. Are we there?
0: It sounds like it's from like the Jetsons, but it's real. Uber Eats are trying to speed up their delivery time. So starting in Dallas and Houston this year, they're going to start making deliveries through drones.
2: What in the black mirror is this?
1: Yeah, and are you sure they're trying to speed up delivery time or are they trying to get rid of human drivers?
0: That's a valid point. That's the first thing that crossed my mind. But it did say their goal is to cut back on times by 10 minutes. Also, they said by 2029, they expect to have 1 million drones delivering Uber Eats.
1: Oh, please.
2: Oh, my God.
1: I mean, there is nothing worse when, like, your food gets to your house and it's soggy and cold. So I'm all for speeding up the process, but I don't know how I feel about 1 million drones in the air. Imagine they crash into each other.
0: Yeah. If that happens, I'd be like an adult pinata.
1: Why is there Taco Bell falling from the sky?
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0: 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Who gets the number 1 spot?

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1: Playing Are You Smarter Than a V-Bro? We got Haley on the phone. Which brother do you want to play against, Mikey V or Frankie V?
2: Mikey V.
1: Ooh. Mikey V is in the hot seat, and the first person to get two questions right will be the winner. Haley, you get the first question. Haley, pumpkin spice lattes are back. It is summer, but a lot of people are counting down the days till Halloween. Who plays Lori in the movie Halloween?
2: Oh, no. I don't like scary movies. I don't know.
1: Mikey, do you want to steal that for a point?
0: No idea. Zendaya.
1: Zendaya, the movie's from like
2: 19...
1: Yeah, well, Haley, that's correct, but you're too late. It is indeed Jamie Lee Curtis. Shame on the both of you. No points for either, but it is over to Mikey. Mikey,
0: here we go.
1: Today is National Radio Day.
0: Yep.
1: Who invented the radio? I'll take a last name, too.
0: Edison.
1: That would be incorrect. Haley, do you want to steal that for a point by any chance?
2: Radio... I know it's not Tesla, but that's my guess.
3: Is it Thomas Jefferson? Can you phone a friend?
1: Frankie, do you know the answer?
3: Marconi.
1: Marconi!
0: Oh, the Marconi Awards. That makes sense.
1: Marconi. I can't say his first name. Guglielmo Marconi. Frankie, you're not playing, otherwise you would get a point. Back over to Haley. Haley, Madonna just turned 68, and she has the most VMA nominations this year with 11 leading the awards. But what song does Madonna tell us to strike a pose?
2: What's the song called?
1: Mm-hmm.
2: Vogue.
1: Haley, you would be correct. It is Vogue. 1 point for you.
3: I think Haley's Googling stuff over there. I think she's got like a side computer. She's got these delayed reactions.
1: She knew Jamie Lee Curtis. All right, over
2: then
1: to you.
2: I would have gotten more points.
1: Mikey V.
0: Here we go.
1: Cynthia Erivo just joined Ariana Grande on stage at her tour to perform what emotional song from Wicked?
0: I was just going to say they did Wicked together. What was their big song from Wicked? I can't think of it. I don't know.
1: Haley, do you want to steal that for the win?
0: For the W.
2: Okay, wait. Can you say it again?
1: Yes. Cynthia Erivo joined Ariana Grande on stage at Ari's tour to perform what song from the Wicked movie?
2: Oh, my God. I don't freaking know.
1: That would be For Good. The song For Good. All right. This is not going so well for either of you. Haley, if you get this right, you will be the winner. Please get it right. Haley.
0: What is 2 + 2?
1: I'm afraid. The Jonas Brothers have their first show at Madison Square Garden tonight. Who is Nick Jonas married to?
2: Priyanka.
1: Priyanka Chopra. That would be correct. Haley, and wow.
2: Yes.
1: You're kind of smarter than a V-Bro, I guess. Congrats.
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1: Shauna, did you see who got engaged?
2: I've seen a lot of people get engaged. Who is it this time?
3: Yeah, tis the season.
1: Tis the season. So Post Malone, remember he was with a girl for like a couple of months last year. They broke up. Nobody knew this. They got back together in January, and he got down on one knee and popped the question. His girlfriend, Christy Lee, is now his fiance, and the diamond on her finger rivals that little thing that we saw on Taylor Swift's finger last week.
4: Really?
2: No way. From Posty.
3: Okay.
2: I feel like he's the kind of guy who would just like really romantically lasso a woman and be like, that's our engagement.
3: Yeah, like I'm shocked he like actually got down on one knee. Like Post Malone's very out there.
2: That seems so traditional for him.
4: Also, wait, is this the mom of his daughter or no?
1: No, so that's the other thing. So he was with that girl forever. They ended up breaking up, and shortly thereafter, he started dating this girl, Christy. Then they ended up breaking up shortly after getting together. Then they secretly got back together in January. So that's a great question. I have not seen any comments from his baby's mom in regards to her thoughts on said engagement. But yes, Post Malone, at the age of 31, is now officially engaged.
4: He's only 31?
3: Wait, yeah. Can we fact check that? There's no way that Post Malone is 31?
4: His lifestyle has him aging at a rapid rate. Let me see.
1: What? How old is this Post Malone? Post Malone is 31 years old, born July 4th of 1995.
3: I'm sorry?
2: That
3: is crazy.
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1: If you dream about this one fruit, could mean you're pregnant.
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2: Have you been dreaming about peaches or any type of like juicy fruits recently?
3: I actually made a peach pie recently. That was pretty good.
1: I've been really into not dreaming about peaches, but eating peaches. I'm going through peach phase right now. Okay.
2: Well, there's a reason why I asked this. You both might start dreaming about peaches because you seem quite in love with them. But if you dream about peaches, there's a good chance you might be pregnant.
1: Oh, no.
3: Oh, wow.
1: Well, thank God. I'm eating them. I'm not dreaming about them. There's a big difference there.
2: If you dream about ripe fruit and juicy peaches, you could be pregnant. Images like these tend to occur early on when your body knows you're pregnant, but your head doesn't quite know it yet. So just a little heads up. If it goes from eating a peach to dreaming about peaches.
4: John's going down a bad rabbit hole.
1: No, because at my age of almost 29, I have a fear of getting pregnant. It's like my biggest fear right now. So if I dream about a peach, I'm going to lose my mind.
3: I definitely don't want to see any fruit when I'm closing my eyes at night.
4: I'm going to start sending peaches to Gianna's house. She's going to wake up everywhere.
1: Oh, my God.
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1: Every night we do this, we spread positive vibes with the V Bros. 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
2: I am turning 21 soon, so
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2: It's making me really. 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
3: I think my first legal drink when I could order right when I turned 21 was just a Moscow Mule.
1: Mine was a Long Island iced tea, and I highly say don't get that at all because that just turns into one big mess.
4: Yeah.
2: I always thought a Long Island iced tea was lemonade and iced tea. 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
3: No, it's literally every liquor
4: every
3: you
4: alcohol,
3: could think of.
4: All in one.
3: Over, yep. It's great.
0: Yeah, make that not your first, second, or third drink.

0: 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It's a V Bros. 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
1: Yeah, pedal from Ariana Grande. How's it going, friends? I'm Angelina. 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I'm doing the hard work for you. 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
1: 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I'm Angelina with Martin Garrix and Ed Sheeran. 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
2: 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Tap in with us on socials. At New Hit List everywhere. I'm at Angelina on air. It's been so real. Leaving you with Olivia Rodrigo. Stupid song.

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1: I'm reading this thing that's, can we make barbecue dates a thing? What is a barbecue date? A barbecue date is where we meet at each other's home, the man grills the meat, and the woman makes the sides and the drinks. And then we just vibe out to music and eat our barbecue. First off, yes, that sounds awesome. Second, it sounds like what you're talking about is called a relationship. And that date, not everybody's ready for. 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Cooking the right meat while you're listening to the right beat. 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They gotta earn that one.

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1: Well, I know I do this.
0: Do you ever practice revenge bedtime procrastination? It's like if you're really busy at work, you find yourself having consistent late nights, even though you know you should go to bed earlier, but you find yourself staying up late almost every night. You feel tired, but you're resisting the sleep. You might be exhausted, but you're unwilling to go to bed because you want to enjoy some me time. You want to engage in low-value activities. You might find yourself scrolling through social media, watching mindless TV, playing video games for hours on end. And then the next day you feel guilty or regretful. So you wake up feeling tired, and it's like a vicious, vicious cycle, and you never get out of here. I think that's called just like being an adult, man.
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1: This ought to be good. The biggest icks that women have experienced while on the dating scene. It's Buster. Now, mind you, these turnoffs were from first dates, and these women that were surveyed actually experienced this. Like this one. He told me that he wasn't wearing any underwear. Out of the blue, I never asked. Hey, look, listen, here's what I'll say about that one. Maybe he was just trying to steer the vibe in that direction, you know? Hey, I'll let you know if I'm wearing any underwear to see if you are. This one says this guy ate a whole basket of hot wings, licked his fingers, never went to the bathroom. Upon leaving, he wanted to hold hands. Okay, that's gross. That's gross. Come on, fellas. How about this? I was reapplying my lip gloss after dinner, and he asked me if he could smell it. That's not that weird, you know? I mean, I guess maybe a little, but like, I don't know, sometimes the lip gloss smells good. What do you want to do? This one says he gave me a sample of his beatboxing skills at the table. Yeah, don't do that. Especially like college guys, they think that's cool, or they think freestyling is cool. I'm telling you, she does not want to hear you freestyle or beatbox. How about this one? He got ridiculously drunk, and then he told me that at one point he'd been on Maury. Whoa. You can't leave us hanging like that. What was he on Maury for? Was it like one of those You Are Not the Father episodes? Okay, then one more ick here on a first date that women are confessing is this guy asked me if we could sit side by side because it would be awkward to sit face to face. Oh, like you were sitting on both sides of the table? No. Out of all of this, that's the only one where the guy, he should have ended up in prison.

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1: We have Darren on the line. Darren, you there?
2: Yeah. Hey, Buster.
1: Mr. Personality. Darren, it says that you're a landlord, and then you govern the laundry room at your apartment building with an iron fist. Darren, what's going on? What does that mean?
2: I think people are overreacting, Buster. I mean, I simply believe we all share one laundry room and someone has to maintain standards.
1: What do you mean standards?
2: Yeah, I'm not just a landlord. I'm a tenant too, so people are disgusting here.
1: Well, what are you talking about?
2: If your washer or dryer buzzes and you leave your clothes sitting there, 10 minutes. That's what I give you. 10 minutes. After that, I'm moving them and I inspect the load.
1: You what? What do you mean? What?
2: Not inspect, but notice. You'd be amazed what people wash together. Baby clothes with greasy garage rags, dog blankets with bath towels. People have no standards anymore.
1: Hold on, just so I'm understanding. Are you saying that you look through strangers' laundry?
2: I mean, I'm not digging through it. I'm observing it. That's the difference.
1: I don't know that there is a difference.
2: Laundry tells you everything, Buster.
1: I kind of sort of half understand what the hell you're talking about, so this is getting a little creepy.
2: You know what's creepy? Washing dog beds in the same machines people wash baby blankets. That's creepy.
1: I can't disagree with that, but did, okay, so have you ever, like, confronted any of your fellow tenants? Do you ever say anything to people?
2: Yeah, I do. I've done that. Just help with stuff, you know, like, separate your towels. People appreciate constructive criticism.
1: Well, so wait, you said laundry tells you everything. What do you mean by that? Explain that.
2: The relationships. You can tell when they're changing.
1: What do you mean?
2: One guy used to wash men's, women's clothes together every Sunday, then suddenly, just men's clothes. After a month later, I could tell he had a new relationship. Now, I believe the new relationship was with another dude because all of a sudden, there were a bunch of men's clothes in there, but a much bigger size than him.
1: Okay, you've got the inside scoop here. I don't know why you would need it, but have any of your neighbors ever confronted you?
2: Yeah, one woman did, and she asked why I moved her clothes. You know what I said to her? They've been sitting there for 17 minutes.
1: 17 minutes, so you count down to the exact minute.
2: Yep, I got a stopwatch, 10-minute courtesy window. After that, the next person needs the machine.
1: See, it's like I can't tell if you're creepy or, like, annoying. You're, like, annoying.
2: Nobody thinks I'm creepy, honestly.
1: I don't know if I'm more annoyed by what you do or, like, how you, like, talk. I don't know. You talk like a comic book villain. But, all right, I guess, Darren, if your tenants are okay with this and nobody's ever called a formal complaint about you, then they must be all right. Or maybe they really don't know what's going on and why their clothes keep getting pulled out of the dryer. I mean, I guess I wonder if anybody agrees with you that, you know, sometimes people can take advantage of public laundry services and you think you're some superhero vigilante to add some justice to that. Or if everybody thinks you're a whack job. But hey, that's what we do here at Weirdo. You can text in at 71021 or hit me in the DMs at FM Buster. We got Darren, the laundry landlord, who's on the phone, who governs the laundry room like a psycho. Hey, listen, Darren, we're going to, that might just be my opinion. I think you're kind of over the top, but we're going to see what people have to say about it, all right?
2: We'll see how many people agree with me. And I think it's going to be a lot.
1: I bet you do. All right, Darren.
2: Thanks, Buster.

0: It's 100.3, your home for commercial-free weekends. Is it cheating or not? I'm going to go through this list. Let's see how many answers we have that are alike. Texting an ex on their birthday. I don't know if that's cheating, but it's definitely inappropriate. Like, what? Hell no. Yes, it is cheating. Getting lunch alone with a coworker. Nah, that's not cheating. Sometimes that's just how business works. Having a work wife or a work husband. Yeah, I don't love that. I think a lot of people do it, and it might be harmless. That's just a meat thing. I'm kind of uncomfortable with that. I've had co-hosts. I never refer to them as my work wife out of respect to my real wife and their real husband. Watching pornography. I don't think it's cheating. Hell, sometimes you can learn a thing or two. Going to a strip club. It's not cheating if you're going to the strip club with like a group of people and you're kind of just drinking and sort of throwing money around. It is kind of cheating if you're getting all creepy in the back rooms. Liking thirst traps on Instagram. Probably not cheating, but definitely disrespectful in my opinion. Accepting a drink from a stranger at a bar of the opposite sex. I don't know, because girls don't buy drinks for guys at bars. So when that ever happens, I'll let you know. Having a best friend of the opposite sex. Best friend? That's a little weird. Keeping your phone password private from your spouse. Yes, because if you're not cheating, then what are you hiding in there? Venting about your relationship to someone of the opposite sex. Kinda, yeah, depending on how deep you go and like what the actual venting is. If you're, yeah, I don't love that. That's disrespectful. Going to dinner alone with an ex. Yeah, that's a problem. Again, another one that it might not be cheating, but it's definitely inappropriate. Dancing with someone at a bar. Nah. Depends on the dance. Depends on the song. Hey. Talking to an AI companion for emotional support. That's weird, but I don't know if it's cheating. I don't know. Liking an ex's Instagram photo. That goes back to the thirst trap thing. Yeah, it's a problem. Having a celebrity hall pass. Yeah, I think that's kind of cheating. I don't love that. And using OnlyFans. Whoa. Yeah, that's definitely cheating. Especially if, like, it's one thing to follow a bunch of hoes or something on social media. By the way, hoes can be guys or girls, too. Don't get all crazy on me. It's one thing to be following people on social media. It's another to be, like, paying to see them and converse with them on some creepy third-party app, right? Listen, just have good intentions. Operate, play with an open hand. That's what I always say. Don't play with everything else open.
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2: Is it too soon? Starbucks has announced when their pumpkin spice lattes will return. They say the season is arriving early, as it does every year, with the fan favorite pumpkin spice latte returning to menus on August 25th. Joining the fall lineup will be a new iced pumpkin cream shaken espresso, returning pecan favorites, two banana bread inspired drinks. I don't know. They just put a whole dessert in your cup there at this point. Is it too early? No, I don't care. Is it too early for me? Yeah, I'm not ready for fall yet. But if you don't want it, don't buy it. This is America.

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1: Is this Ashley on the line?
2: Yep. Hey, Buster.
1: What's going on, Ashley? It says that you want to nominate your husband to be this week's weirdo. So what's going on?
2: Okay. So my husband has become obsessed with ChatGPT.
1: Like, how obsessed?
2: Okay. So first, it started off harmless, you know, like the typical emails, maybe help planning vacations, you know, stuff like that. But then it became his therapist.
1: Like AI is his counselor?
2: Every single day.
1: What kind of things is he asking it?
2: Everything you can think of, okay? Why do I get anxious before meetings? How do I become more confident? What childhood experiences could explain why I would avoid conflicts? Like, seriously,
1: whoa.
2: I'm sitting 10 feet away. One night, you know, he left his laptop open and I couldn't help it. I'm not proud of it, but I had to look.
1: Here we go.
2: Buster, you don't even know. You don't. Okay. He talks to ChatGPT nicer than he talks to me.
1: What do you mean?
2: Everything starts with, hi, hope you're having a great evening. Or, could I bother you with something? Then it gets weirder.
1: How?
2: He literally wrote, you're the only one I feel like I can be completely honest with.
1: Damn.
2: He even named it.
1: He gave ChatGPT a nickname?
2: Every morning, he starts with, morning, Gigi.
1: Stop it.
2: So that's not even, you know, the end of it. I actually found one where he asked, do you think I'm a good husband? And then it answered, and he literally typed, thank you, I needed to hear that.
1: Have you confronted him about any of this?
2: The moment I saw, I did. And he said, it's not a person. And I said, then why are you flirting with it?
1: Flirting?
2: Buster, you heard what I said earlier. Because he tells it things before he tells me, his wife.
1: Does he know that you read this stuff?
2: He actually doesn't. Every now and again, I would hear him say, hey, Gigi, and I just roll my eyes.
1: I wonder, Ashley, if this is probably a more common problem that we're hearing about all over the place. People just seem to be more connected to an AI companion than their own actual companion, which is a little bit scary. We're probably embarking on a whole new thing here in life. Let me do this. Let me open up the phone. You can text in at 71021 or hit me in the DMs at FM Buster. Do you have somebody in your life that is overly communicative? Is that the word? Communicative? Whatever the word is. If you have somebody in your life that is emotionally invested with their AI companion, with robots, I'd love to hear from you, and I'm sure Ashley would love to be able to commiserate, right, Ashley?
2: Before I forget, one more thing, okay? He says, thank you, after every response, as if this robot can hear, see how appreciative he is. And you know what? If robots take over someday, I know my husband definitely will be surviving, okay?
1: Yeah, he's the only one nice to him. All right, well, listen, we're going to get some help on the air for you next, okay?

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1: How do you use AI? We just had Ashley. She wants to put her husband on the list because she feels as though her husband has a better relationship with ChatGPT than he has with her, confiding in AI and using it as therapy. We're getting some text messages in here at 71021. This text says, I bet he's nasty with that robot, too. Oh, you're probably right. Who's this?
2: This is Shay.
1: Shay, does someone in your life have an unhealthy relationship with AI, you think?
2: Unhealthy, I'm not sure would be the word, but the someone, I guess, would be me. I wouldn't say that, like, I'm emotionally invested, but used a lot of time like a therapist. You can ask it to be more empathetic or direct, and it forms its answers based on what kind of chat you're having. So it's like an outsider's perspective without, like, formed opinions.
1: What's to stop you from having that relationship with a human before consulting AI?
2: I don't think everyone uses it that way, but at the same time, I think it's easier to talk to, like, Googling something or talking to someone who doesn't really exist, I guess, in the way that you would talk to a therapist, because obviously a lot of things personally are shared through therapy as well. But I can see where someone would think that you're having conversations with a computer or even a therapist that should be had personally with the person in you're in a relationship with, or in personal life, day to day.
1: Do you have a husband?
2: I have a boyfriend.
1: What would you do if you found out that your boyfriend was asking things to AI before asking you? Would you take personal offense to that?
2: I personally don't think so, because I don't see it as another

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1: What do bartenders hate you drinking more than anything? It's a very popular drink. It's probably right on your mind right now. You probably want one. It's Buster, and I'm going to tell you what that drink is next. And you really should stop ordering them.
2: I survive.
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1: They asked a lot of bartenders, and the bartenders agree. They don't want you ordering this anymore. It's Buster. And espresso martinis are the most annoying cocktails that you can order at the bar, especially if it's a busy bar. And I guess it is a lot. It's a whole operation. And I think the big problem with espresso martinis, if you're a bartender, is when you order one, okay, that's fine. But then somebody else orders one. Oh, that's good. I'll have one. Oh, you know, that sounds good. I'll have one. Before you know it, the guy feels like a barista and he's not a bartender anymore. I could be.

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1: Did you have a big wedding or a small wedding? And did your marriage last? There is apparently a study found that an inverse correlation, which sounds like a big word, so that sounds like a lot, between the amount of money spent on a wedding and how long the marriage lasts. The more a couple spends on the ceremony, the more likely they are to get divorced. I think it's probably more of an age thing. I mean, I think that their study probably makes sense and it probably adds up, but I think you're more likely to get divorced the younger you get married. Not to say it can't work out, but if you don't live a little bit of life before you get married, you're more liable to want to sow your wild oats when you get older, or, you know, that's when people, I think, start to freak out as if they've never lived. That's not to say it can't. I mean, before you start texting in, being like, I got married, I'm just saying on average. So their study talking about big wedding versus small wedding, I bet it's probably because when you're younger, it's your first wedding. That first wedding, you're going to spend all the big money on everything. And then if you're one of those round twoers and you got the divorce, odds are that second wedding, you didn't spend as much. And your relationship works more, but I don't think it's because you spent less money. It's probably just you're on their second trip around. You know what?

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1: Whoa, I've never heard of this, but this is a good idea. A woman has created an app using Lovable that does instant background checks on men to avoid dating criminals. After a record high in violence against women in Brazil, this woman used Lovable to create Plink, a site that instantly runs background checks with just a name and number. Without coding experience, she built the site in under 2 months, and following her success, she was asked to build more for the local government. That's crazy. So the app was built in only 45 days with no technical experience, and there it is. Lovable helped her design it, but most importantly, they've got such a cool tool here. You go out on dates with somebody before you agree, once you swipe on each other, hey, let me run a little background check. Wait a minute. This guy dipped on child support? I'm out.

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1: Okay, I don't know if I'm buying this. Study finds that the best kissers were born in these certain months. It's Buster on Q102. January, March, May, June, October, and November are more likely to be considered great kissers. Researchers believe people born during these months may often be viewed as more affectionate, confident, and emotionally open in relationships. Of course, these findings are meant to be fun rather than a proven rule. What do you mean these findings? And who's the researchers? This whole thing was written by somebody that was born in either January, March, May, June, October, or November.
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1: Where are they doing this? Japan? It sounds like something they would do over there. So this is called a personal cooling box. It's a refrigerator-sized pod that blasts 41-degree air from the top and back, cooling users in about 10 minutes before automatically shutting off after 20 minutes to prevent overcooling. Yeah, could you imagine getting frozen in that thing? So they're saying the standard model costs about $9,000 in the U.S., and costs less than $1 an hour to operate. How's that even possible? If we have the air above 78 in the house, I got to hear about how expensive it's going to be. You got it down to 41 in a, but it is a little scary though, right? Like I'm not trying to get into a free, and in Japan, they're doing it in.

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1: What makes for a happier day? Now, researchers have weighed in on this. They say that they've got the activities that are worth more or less of your time to make sure that you have a happy day. I'm going to run through this list next.
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1: All right, if you want to have a happier day, you need to pay attention here. So these are the researchers. This is what they're saying. Activities that you should do more of or less of to ensure that your day is happy. They say the first thing you do, and this is all, by the way, according to science, whatever that means. They say work in some quality time with your family. That's important, especially like now that I have my own family, you know, making sure I hang out with my little guy. They say you should socialize, but keep it short and sweet. You don't want to be sitting around gossiping all day. They say staying active makes your day great, gets the blood pumping. Say go on a bike ride or arrange a hike. I hate hikes. Hikes suck. Bike ride, I can do that. All right. They say that you definitely want to step away from your screens. I currently have 4 in front of me, so that's cool. Oh, 5 if you include the TV there. Great. They say you can be happy on a work day. They just say to make sure that you do everything to make your commute smaller. Well, that's, of course, like, yeah, I don't want to sit in traffic. Thanks, scientists. They say dinner out is worth it. So they say more time that you spend out eating and drinking in moderation is associated with a better day. They say chore time does not make you happier. Well, duh. And then they say if you're doing a date night, they encourage you to make it a double date. That improves the odds of a happier day, especially if you're, never mind. We're going to keep it at that. Go have a happy day, will you?

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1: 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Yeah, we all have it. Okay. It doesn't mean we're lizards.

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1: 13, I don't know. It's Buster, commercial-free on Q102. This study done by the Journal of Neuroscience, sounds fake, says that children's brains start tuning out their parents' voices around the age of 13. Says just as an infant knows to tune their parents' voices in, adolescents knows to tune their voices out. As a teen, you don't know you're doing this. You're just being you. You've got friends and new companions that you want to spend time with, and your mind is increasingly sensitive and attracted to unfamiliar voices, not the voices you've heard your whole life. Listen, I don't know about being the parent of a 13-year-old because I've never done that. However, I am the parent of an 11-month-old, and based on how he was acting this weekend, I'd say it's around 11 months.
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1: Well, this research will keep you from dating. So apparently, girls who don't have, boyfriends, so say you're not somebody that is, like, a serial monogamist, later attract more long-term husbands. So you have a less chance of getting divorced if you're not frequently in and out of relationships, which, I don't know, that kind of... On one hand, it kind of makes sense because it's like, all right, you at least hold being in a relationship to a higher standard versus just kind of running in and out of relationships. On the other hand, I mean, you got to milk a few cows out there to know what good milk is.

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1: 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Like you're laying in bed, you're falling asleep, and all of a sudden you jump. 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Well, there's a name for that. And also, should you be concerned if that's happening to you or not? We're going to go through all this next. Hang on.
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1: All right, the term for this is myoclonus. And should you be concerned about it? So if you've ever been, like, about to fall asleep, and all of a sudden you feel like you're falling. Oh, my God. And you just kind of jump and jolt. So the term is myoclonus. It says these sudden involuntary muscle jerks are called sleep myoclonus, also known as hypnic jerks, and they affect thousands of people every night. They usually happen during the transition from wakefulness to sleep and are generally harmless. Stress, caffeine, sleep deprivation, or intense physical activity can make them more frequently. So, damn, I always thought it meant I was like in a cool dream where I was about to jump off a building. Ah!

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1: Hello?
2: Hi, Jane.
1: Yeah, this is Jane.
2: Hi, good morning. This is Grace, calling about your...
1: What's up, Grace? You sound
2: the,
1: like an AI
2: marketplace.
1: Robot.
2: How are you doing today?
1: I'm cool.
2: This is Grace, calling about your insurance marketplace health coverage.
1: I don't even know what you're talking
2: about. Your health insurance. Plans and subsidies have changed,
1: all right, well,
2: and
1: listen,
2: we need to update your account.
1: Yeah,
2: so
1: this all
2: a plan
1: sounds good,
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1: But I got to get out of here.
2: Are you still enrolled in your own health plan?
1: Honestly, that's none of your business.
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1: Oh, my God. Shut up.
2: I'm sorry. Go ahead.
1: Okay.
2: Are you still enrolled in your own health plan?
1: Ah!
2: Okay. Well, we can help you compare them.

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1: Are you in a situationship without realizing it? 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And here's how to tell. We'll break it down next on Q102. Hang on.

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1: All right, here's how to tell if you're in a situationship. You might think that you're in a relationship. You might think that you're just dating, but this breaks it all down. So the signs that you're looking for, according to this therapist, are that future conversations are avoided. So if you're dating somebody who's like, every time you start to talk about babies or marriage, they're like, I got to go to the bathroom. That might be a problem. Also, you're not integrated into each other's lives, meaning you don't meet friends, family, or interactions always stay private and one-on-one. I see what they're saying, but that might not be situationship. That might just be a booty call. Also, in this list, it says you spend a lot of time decoding their behavior. Instead of feeling secure, you're rereading text messages, wondering what they meant. That's every relationship ever. And then lastly, there isn't much discussion about what you are. The relationship remains undefined, either because of the conversation never happening or it never leads to clarity. So if you're in that situation, it might be a situationship, in which case, you'll be all right.

0: dear. Hits 100.3, your home for commercial-free weekends. Is this Ashley on the line?
1: Yep. Hey, Buster.
0: What's going on, Ashley? It says that you want to nominate your husband to be this week's weirdo. So what's going on?
1: Okay, so my husband has become obsessed with ChatGPT.
0: Like, how obsessed?
1: Okay, so first, it started off harmless, you know, like the typical emails, maybe help planning vacations, you know, stuff like that. But then it became his therapist.
0: Like AI is his counselor?
1: Every single day.
0: What kind of things is he asking it?
1: Everything you can think of, okay? Why do I get anxious before meetings? How do I become more confident? What childhood experiences could explain why I would avoid conflicts? Like, seriously, whoa. I'm sitting 10 feet away. One night, you know, he left his laptop open and I couldn't help it. I'm not proud of it, but I had to look.
0: Okay, here we go.
1: Buster, you don't even know. You don't. Okay. He talks to ChatGPT nicer than he talks to me.
0: What do you mean?
1: Everything starts with, hi, hope you're having a great evening. Or, can I bother you with something? Then it gets weirder.
0: How?
1: He literally wrote, you're the only one I feel like I can be completely honest with.
0: Damn.
1: He even named it.
0: He gave ChatGPT a nickname?
1: Every morning, he starts with, morning, Gigi.
0: Stop it.
1: So that's not even, you know, the end of it. I actually found one where he asked, do you think I'm a good husband? And then it answered, and he literally typed, thank you, I needed to hear that.
0: Have you confronted him about any of this?
1: The moment I saw, I did. And he said, it's not a person. And I said, then why are you flirting with it?
0: Flirting?
1: Buster, you heard what I said earlier. Because he tells it things before he tells me, his wife.
0: Does he know that you read this stuff?
1: He actually doesn't. Every now and again, I would hear him say, hey, Gigi, and I just roll my eyes.
0: I wonder, Ashley, if this is probably a more common problem that we're hearing about all over the place. People just seem to be more connected to an AI companion than their own actual companion, which is a little bit scary. We're probably embarking on a whole new thing here in life. Let me do this. Let me open up the phone. You can text in at 71021 or hit me in the DMs at FM Buster. Do you have somebody in your life that is overly communicative? Is that the word? Communicative? Whatever the word is. If you have somebody in your life that is emotionally invested with their AI companion, with robots, I'd love to hear from you, and I'm sure Ashley would love to be able to commiserate, right, Ashley?
1: Before I forget, one more thing, okay? He says, thank you, after every response, as if this robot can hear, see how appreciative he is. And you know what? If robots take over someday, I know my husband definitely will be surviving, okay?
0: Yeah, he's the only one nice to him. All right, well, listen, we're going to get some help on the air for you next, okay, Ashley?
1: Thanks.
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1: How do you use AI? We just had Ashley. She wants to put her husband on the list because she feels as though her husband has a better relationship with ChatGPT than he has with her, confiding in AI and using it as therapy. We're getting some text messages in here at 71021. This text says, I bet he's nasty with that robot, too. you're probably right. Who's this?
2: This is Shay.
1: Shay, does someone in your life have an unhealthy relationship with AI, you think?
2: Unhealthy, I'm not sure would be the word, but the someone, I guess, would be me. I wouldn't say that, like, I'm emotionally invested, but used a lot of time like a therapist. You can ask it to be more empathetic or direct, and it forms its answers based on what kind of chat you're having. So it's like an outsider's perspective without, like, formed opinions.
1: What's to stop you from having that relationship with a human before consulting AI?
2: I don't think everyone uses it that way, but at the same time, I think it's easier to talk to, like, Googling something or talking to someone who doesn't really exist, I guess, in the way that you would talk to a therapist, because obviously a lot of things personally are shared through therapy as well. But I can see where someone would think that you're having conversations with a computer or even a therapist that should be had personally with the person in you're in a relationship with, or in personal life, day to day.
1: Do you have a husband?
2: I have a boyfriend.
1: What would you do if you found out that your boyfriend was asking things to AI before asking you? Would you take personal offense to that?
2: I personally don't think so, because I don't see it as another person. I see it as a tool, I guess. But from listening to the conversation that you had with her, the other caller, I would assume that she's taking it personally because she doesn't use AI like that.
1: Right. So I guess maybe if she did, she would probably have a better understanding.
2: I mean, personally, that's what I think.
1: All right. Well, hey, we appreciate your insight, and thanks for calling in.
2: Of course. Have a

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1: 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Well, now's the perfect time to show off your moves.
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18: Good morning. Can I take your order?
19: Can I get a tall chai?
20: And a large black coffee.
19: A what?
20: Large black coffee.
19: Do you mean a venti?
20: No, I mean a large.
19: He means a venti. Yeah, the biggest one you got. Venti is large.
20: No, venti is 20.
19: Danny.
20: Yeah, large is large. In fact, tall is large, and grande is Spanish for large. Venti's the only one that doesn't mean large. It's also the only one that's Italian. Congratulations, you're stupid in three languages.
0: It's time for America's favorite trivia game, You versus Victoria. Your chance to take on Victoria Ramirez in a game of trivia for Jonas Brothers tickets. And let's meet today's contestant for You versus Victoria, Kendall. What's up, Kendall?
3: Hi.
0: How are you?
2: Hi.
3: I'm good. How are you guys?
0: Good. Thank you for asking.
7: What was I missing? My coffee.
0: Victoria.
7: That could have been an inside thought. Apologies.
0: Victoria's outside thoughts are, inside thoughts are coming,
7: coming
0: out.
7: But anyway. Yeah.
0: Good. Yeah. You ready to take on Victoria?
7: Ready.
3: Heck what? Yeah.
7: I started to ask a question, then I stopped. I don't know.
0: Do you want to finish your question?
7: Have you had anything for breakfast?
3: Coffee.
7: Oh, heck yeah, girl,
0: same. All right, we're going to send Victoria out of the studio, and while she's leaving, Kendall, the game is played like this. You have 30 seconds to answer as many questions as possible. If you don't know one, just say pass, and Victoria has to beat you outright to win, okay?
3: All righty.
0: All right, she is leaving. The door is now closed, and here we go. Your time starts now.
21: Which layer of Earth lies directly beneath the crust?
3: Pass.
21: What is the only continent located in all four hemispheres?
3: Pass.
21: What does the culinary term al dente literally mean in Italian?
3: Almost done.
21: In what decade did MTV first launch?
3: 1990.
0: All right, got that in. We'll bring Victoria back into
3: the
0: studio. And while she's getting her headphones on and getting ready to play, Kendall, what do you do for work?
3: I'm a stay-at-home mom currently.
0: Oh, sweet. What kind of kids are you staying at home with?
2: Kind.
3: I have a 1.5-year-old.
0: Oh, nice.
2: Oh, my goodness. You're busy, mama.
7: Oh, sorry. How many?
3: Yeah.
0: One 1.5-year-old.
7: Oh, geez. That's little.
2: That's yeah. Fun.
7: That's scary. Oh, yeah, fun. That's a good answer. Yeah, sorry. Fun, too, I bet.
3: He's a lot of fun.
7: All right. Scares me.
0: Here we go. 30 seconds to answer as many questions as possible. If you don't know one, just say pass. And Victoria, you have to beat Kendall outright to win. And Kendall, you can tell Victoria when to go.
3: Ready and go.
21: Which layer of Earth lies directly beneath the crust?
7: I was going to say the crust. The core?
21: What is the only continent located in all four hemispheres?
7: Ooh. Wrap. Oh, Antarctica.
21: What does the culinary term al dente literally mean in Italian?
7: Hot.
21: In what decade did MTV first launch?
7: What decade? Mm-hmm. 1900s, 1800s, 1700s. What was 19?
22: What?
21: What? What is the currency of South Korea?
23: Oh my gosh. I don't know. What is it?
0: Take a guess?
2: She said 1900.
0: Let's send it over to the scoreboard and see how you guys did with our scoreboard producer freeze.
22: We got a tie. We've got a Victoria with 0 and Kendall with 0.
7: Hey, Kendall. 1700.
0: Congratulations. You won. The tie goes to you, so good job.
7: 16.
0: You got Jonas Brothers tickets just for playing, too.
3: Awesome. Thank you so much.
0: Yep. Let's get the answers now with Nina.
21: The layer of Earth that lies directly beneath the crust is the mantle.
7: Dang it. I knew that.
21: The only continent located.

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2: Hello?
3: The jig is up. Yep. The jig is up.
2: I'm sorry, who's
3: Lexi?
2: Who's this? Yes.
3: Yeah, hi, this is Pete Eakins. I'm the owner of Whole Donuts. You come in here every single day for the last few years. Buy some donuts, kind of linger around, talk to people. I guess you're what people would call a regular at my donut shop.
2: Yeah, I go over there, every day. It's kind of like a, where I can get a treat and talk to people.
3: Hey, going to correct you on something real quick. And I do want to thank you for your patronage over these last few years, coming to the donut shop all the time. But I want to correct something that you just said there. You said I come in there every day. You used to come in here every day. Okay. Because the jig is up. I'm not an idiot. And you are no longer allowed back in the donut shop.
2: I don't know what you're talking about. I just go over there and get a donut and talk to people. I'm not doing anything weird.
3: Quick question. How old do I sound? Do I sound like a newborn baby? Like a baby?
2: No.
3: Like I was just born yesterday.
2: No.
3: Yeah, no. Okay, no. I'm not an idiot, Lexi. I know what's going on.
2: I'm not saying you're an idiot.
3: If you set foot on the parking lot of my donut shop again, I will call the authorities. So I'm not playing around.
2: Do you have any proof that I've done something out of line or that I've pushed?
3: Oh, I don't know. Using my donut shop as a front for your drug business, I take offense to that.
2: Excuse me?
3: Yeah.
2: I don't even know what you're talking about.
3: Using my legal business as a front for your drug operation is not something I'm cool with.
2: I work at the office across the street. I go over there, I get a donut, I say hi, and then I go by.
3: Yeah, listen, I've been in the donut business a long time. Nobody eats donuts as much as you do. Oh. You come in there every single day, you're talking to people, you're standing out the parking lot loitering. I've seen you pass things off to people, and then they drive off. You're selling drugs out of my donut shop, and it stops today.
2: You know what? You're a f***ing idiot. If you think that I'm selling drugs out of your stupid parking lot, then you are being, you maybe are on drugs, because this is ridiculous.
3: Okay. I see this is going nowhere. And I don't want to call the cops on you because you have come into my donut shop a lot in the past few years. Here's the deal. Okay. I will let you sell whatever you're selling if you cut me in on something.
2: I'm not selling
3: cut
2: anything.
3: Me in just a little bit.
2: I'm not selling anything. I'm giving people a business card if they're interested.
3: Yeah. So if you cut me in 10% on whatever you're selling, the drugs that you're selling at my donut shop, I will. I won't say a word. You can keep coming in here.
2: I'm not selling f-ing drugs. And you know what's even weirder is the fact that you want a little portion of whatever profit that would be made from that. So maybe in some ways you're the f-ing criminal.
3: Okay, here's
2: dude.
3: The deal.
2: This is absolutely ridiculous.
3: I'll let you set up shop in the back. You can cook whatever you cook. You can make whatever.
2: I'm not even part of the... I'm not doing anything.
3: Hey, Lexi.
2: Who are you?
3: This is actually Jubal from the Jubal Show doing a phone prank on you. And your coworker, Wesley Ann, set you up.
2: Oh
3: she
2: my
3: said
2: God.
3: That they always give
2: Please.
3: You crap for going to this donut shop
2: I
3: every day.
2: What's happening?
3: I wanted to mess with you.
2: Oh my God. it's so stupid. Like selling drugs out of the parking lot of the donut shop. It's so stupid.
0: Wake up every morning with Jubal phone pranks. 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
1: Give us 3 minutes and we'll give you everything you need to know for the day. It's time for Nina's What's Trending.
2: How are your Uno skills?
3: Amazing.
2: You remember the game Uno? Oh, it's a thing.
3: Dude, Uno reverse.
1: I haven't played that in a while.
3: Seriously?
1: Mm-mm.
2: Oh, I should bring some in.
1: I was never very good at it, though.
2: Oh, then this is not going to make you very happy. Because if you're the opposite of Jubal and you got some serious Uno game.
3: Yeah, I do.
1: Yeah, I was just always too laid back. I'm like,
4: you don't want it.
1: Why am I trying to rush to say Uno before you?
3: Because it's
1: I lost.
3: Game.
1: Okay,
3: you got to win the game.
1: I'm not trying to get all hyper right now, man. you win. Cool. All right. You said Uno before me. Why are you freaking out?
4: You got the lucky card.
3: You won the game.
2: Well, if you do
3: have you on my team.
1: Yeah, again, I'm a lot of fun.
2: If you do have the lucky cards and Uno is your jam, you're going to want to listen up because it's your turn to get paid for playing Uno. And I will tell you how coming up in just a second. But first, we'll start out with some good news. I think we all need a little bit of sunshine in our lives. And it's coming from none other than Olivia Rodrigo.
3: Oh,
2: she has just paid for the final semester of a girl who she had been interacting with on TikTok. You know the story, Victoria?
3: Yes, and it made me so happy. Like, she didn't do it for any reason other just to be like super nice and sweet.
1: She paid for her school?
2: Yeah, she paid for the last semester of her school. So there's a student at the University of Alabama who posts on TikTok, and apparently she's a very positive person, shares parts of her life.
1: It's University of Alabama, so was that $12?
3: Okay, I mean,
2: you know what? $12, $15.
1: I didn't even go to college.
4: Yeah, university is probably more than that.
3: $12,000 maybe for
1: it's Alabama, you know?
3: Three classes.
2: They got a really great college football program, though,
1: for
2: right?
1: Sure. That's true.
2: That's their thing.
4: No, Texas had better sports, is
1: definitely.
2: So
3: Texas is better.
2: Okay, one more time. So this girl posts on TikTok, but Olivia Rodrigo follows her and sees a lot of her videos. And in one of them, she was just being honest, telling her fans about how she's having a hard time paying for school and what her life was like. And so Olivia Rodrigo goes on the side and DMs her and is like, listen, you bring so much light into my life and positivity. I want to help you graduate.
4: Dope.
2: And she paid for her last semester.
3: So sweet.
2: That's nice.
4: That's cool. I couldn't name one of her songs, but that's great.
3: Seriously, we played three of them.
2: Well, now you're going to want to at least know one of her songs. Because when you know there's people out there doing good stuff like that that are making the music, that it makes you just want to support them even more.
4: For sure, 100%.
2: So,
3: I love Olivia Rodrigo.
2: Good on you, Liv. If Uno is your jam and you've got some mad Uno skills, you could be winning $50,000.
3: Whoa.
2: Because Mattel just announced that their plan is to throw the very first ever Uno Championship Series. So, you know how we watch poker on TV? It's just a matter of time.
1: That'd be fun
2: to watch,
1: probably.
2: Can you imagine?
4: Yeah.
2: It's like, Uno!
4: People are serious about it. They're mad serious about that game.
2: But you watch poker and everybody's quiet, right? It's all about poker face. But when you play Uno, everybody's screaming and it's like you're smacking down cards. So I think that'd be really fun to watch. It's a lot more dynamic. So now they're looking for qualifiers to take it to the championship, which the tournament will be held on November 11th in L.A.
3: Wow.
2: And then the whole thing is going to be live streamed on Twitch. So you can watch it if you really wanted to. Let's try to figure out where you go to qualify. I don't know that yet. But if Uno is your thing, I know you'll find it.
4: Full contact Uno.
2: So that is what's trending.
1: To Catch a Cheater is coming up right after this.

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1: Laura is on the phone today for To Catch a Cheater, and she thinks that her husband of 4 years named Cam might be sleeping around. So hopefully he isn't, but we'll see if we can help you out. Laura, why don't you tell us what's going on?
2: So Kim's my husband of like 4 years, and we've been through a lot, but I would say mostly good. We don't really fight much, but when we do, it tends to always be kind of the same topic. So Kim kind of had like this former life, like a whole different side of Cam, and he even actually refers to it as like the time before we met. And he was just like a completely different person, like different career, different friends. But there's like this one friend that he has that, I don't know, just from like day one, I have not been able to get past. Like,
3: so who is the friend? Like, is it a guy friend that gets him into trouble? Is it a girlfriend you don't want him spending time with?
2: So it's with a girl named Holly. And through the years, like, he's told me all these stories about he and Holly used to like party really hard, and they'd be like closing the bars, and they'd like even go to raves, and they've even, you know, almost got arrested several times, and like just like complete opposite of how he is now. He's stayed friends with Holly this whole time, and you know, to be honest, I haven't been thrilled about that, but it's like things have totally taken a turn, and I feel like he's hiding something about Holly. I can tell when he's been like communicating with her, and he's like started to like leave the room when she calls. And there's even like one night where he was just texting like really late and like kind of left the room and then like would go out and then come back in and texting. And I did ask him about it, and he said something like she just needed advice from him. And then he didn't even go any further than that. Just like she needs some advice. He's never said that they like anything happened between them. I get this like weird feeling before us that maybe something's happened. He kind of somewhat hinted at it, but never said like there was anything between them. So my last straw, I got an email from our cell phone company, and it said that there's been a phone added, and it was in Holly's name. And yeah, and it's like a nice new phone. And so, you know, I saw this and I'm just like, so basically that's why I'm calling you guys. Cause I like that, that's just my radar antenna or whatever have been up. And this was like the last straw.
3: Would you add someone to your phone plan? That's so obvious.
4: Yeah. It feels kind of sloppy, but it also, if he doesn't think that she's seeing the phone stuff, maybe right. It's like, well, why would you give your side piece like a burner phone?
3: A nice burner phone
4: that your wife could see.
1: Yeah. Did you ask him about adding her on the phone?
2: No.
1: Oh, you didn't. Okay.
4: Okay.
1: So he doesn't know that you know that.
2: No.
1: Well, we'll see if we can figure it out. You already told us what grocery store you guys are a rewards card member at. So we'll call and pretend to be from the grocery store and say that every single month we choose one rewards card member at random who gets free flowers delivered from our floral department. We'll see if he sends those to you or to someone else or her.
4: Right.
2: Okay.
1: Hopefully not, but we'll see. We'll play a song, come back, and get your To Catch a Cheater next. It's the Jubal.

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1: If you're just joining us for today's To Catch a Cheater, Laura is on the phone and she thinks that her husband Cam of 4 years might be cheating. So we're about to call and pretend to be from the grocery store that their rewards card member's at and say that he's the lucky winner. Every single month we choose one rewards card member who gets free flowers delivered from our floral department. We'll see if he sends those flowers to Laura or to somebody else. But before we do that, Laura, why don't you refresh everybody's memory on your situation?
2: So Cam has this like longtime friend from before we were ever together, Holly, and he just has been texting her a lot. And I don't know, like walking away, texting. And basically I found out from our phone company that he's added her a phone on our plan.
3: So weird.
2: I figured you guys could get to the bottom of this.
3: Yeah. And she's not an ex, but she's somebody that you think he may have had a thing with at some point.
2: Yeah.
3: Okay.
1: Cool. Okay. Are you ready for us to call him?
2: Yeah. Thanks.
1: Here we go.
4: Hello.
1: Hi. My name is Jordan. I'm calling from... I was looking for our rewards card member named Cam.
4: Yeah, this is him.
1: Cam, please don't hang up. This is not a marketing phone call. I'm actually calling to say thank you very much for shopping with us and congratulations. You're this month's big winner.
4: Oh, so what's going on?
1: Every single month, we choose one rewards card member at random who gets free flowers delivered to anybody that they want from our floral department. It's our way of saying thank you very much for shopping. You've just won 36 long stem red roses, a box of candy or chocolates, and a card to be delivered to anybody that you want within the United, in the 50 United States.
4: Well, that's cool. Yeah, I didn't know you guys did this.
1: Well, we do, and you are this month's lucky winner. So I will first need the first and last name of the person you'd like to send them to.
4: It's Holly.
1: Would you like to put anything in a card?
4: Yeah, but I'm always here for you. Love, Cam.
1: And now I will inform you that this is not the grocery store at all. My name is Jubal, and this is a radio show. It's called The Jubal Show.
3: Yeah, hi, Cam. We're all here. My name's Nina.
5: Yeah, and I'm Victoria.
1: And your wife, Laura, is actually on the phone.
4: What?
1: We do a segment on the show called To Catch a Cheater, and we try to see if people are cheating based on who they send flowers to. And your wife suspected you might be sleeping around, and I'm sure she's got some questions for you.
4: Great.
2: That's all you have is great. Really?
4: What is this? What are you doing? Like you had to go through these lengths to kind of just talk to me about this?
2: Well, you're not talking to me.
4: What are you doing?
2: What am I doing? What are you doing? My God! Like,
4: yeah, this is a ridiculous way of going about things.
3: Are you cheating? I feel like we just need to ask. Like,
4: no, I'm not cheating.
2: Oh, really? How do you explain you're sending flowers to Holly and you add her to our phone plan? Like, what the f***? Oh, my God.
4: Yeah, like,
2: I'm so stupid.
4: Like, obviously, I know you don't like her. That's not a secret. And she and I have been friends for a long time, and her boyfriend of 5 years left her, and he was, like, the main breadwinner. He was cheating on her. She caught him. I know this is ironic considering the situation. He took everything, TV, everything. She has nothing. So I was just trying to help her out. Like, she's going through a really difficult time right now. So I, you know, she was on his phone bill. So I added her to mine just so she can have a phone for a few months till she gets her own.
2: And that's that.
4: And that's that.
5: Why wouldn't you tell your wife?
4: Like, she, of course, she's going to misconstrue things. She's gonna look deeper and like think it's worse than it is.
1: I mean, has Laura, your wife, Cam, been unreasonable about your friendship with Holly?
4: No, but I mean, I can tell it bothers her.
1: Okay, well, that's not exactly a very compassionate way to deal with somebody that you care about, something bothering them. You could address it with her.
4: Yeah, I know how it sounds and I know how it looks, but yeah, that's all there is.
5: Not really making a compelling argument, no offense.
3: I know, I'm kind of waiting for the, I love you, baby. I'm so sorry. Yeah. This is such a misunderstanding. Laura, are you believing this? How are you feeling?
2: Honestly, I'm so confused. Actually, knowing Cam's heart, it sounds like something he would do, but like the mistrust of me to not be able to like tell your own wife that you're doing this, like that, there's just such a lack of trust in me. And I'm so confused. I honestly, I don't know what to think.
4: Like, I'm sorry. I really am. I just didn't want there to be any more resentment that you have towards her. Like, I already know, like, relationship makes you uncomfortable. I figured me doing this stuff for her would make you even more uncomfortable, resent her even more. So, keep quiet about it. I don't want to, like, add more stress to Holly's life either. I'm not cheating on you. You know, I love you. It's just like, I just was scared to tell you because I didn't, I want you to freak out or get upset about it. And I want you to read more into it than what it was.
2: You can see how this looks, though. Like,
4: I know it looks horrible. I know I'm being defensive. I'm also, like, really caught off guard by everything. But, yeah, I mean, I just don't want to tell you. I know I'm sorry. And, like, I'm just trying to help out a friend, like, this whole, her boyfriend leaving her was totally abrupt. And, she's kind of a mess about it. So I was just trying to help her.
2: But you said love Cam on the flowers. Like,
4: I said that to her before. It's like, she's my friend.
2: Okay. You promised me there's been nothing. Like,
4: I promise there's nothing going on.
3: You guys sound like you need to sit down and just, like,
2: I think that's a great idea. I think we should sit down with Holly, because you know what, if this is so important, I can't, I'm not cruel. Like, if she's really in need, we're a team and we both need to be there for her.
3: I love that.
2: I think that is a great idea. No more secrets. This has been, like, the scariest time I've gone through. And
4: no, I think it's a good idea too. We sat down and I think if you saw Holly, you would, understand there's nothing else going on.
2: Okay. Yeah. Let's do that. I think we all need that right now.
3: I need that right now.
1: Yeah. I want to go to dinner with you guys.
3: I feel like I want to see it for myself too.
1: Well, I know you guys obviously have stuff to talk about. Cam sounds sincere to me, though. Like, he does sound that way.
3: I actually kind of respect the fact that he's looking out for his friend that way.
1: Yeah.
3: Just communication.
2: Yeah.
1: Yeah, I mean, Cam, I know you didn't want to tell your wife that you were helping your friend out like that because you were concerned she might think something, but by you not telling her, it actually looks worse than if you did tell her. You know what I'm saying?
4: Yeah. I know.
1: Okay, good luck.
3: Good luck.
1: Talk it out, and hopefully you guys can all get together and work things out.
2: Thank you, guys.
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7: Hello.
1: Hey, you have a dirty little secret?
7: I do.
1: What is it?
7: So, I slept with my brother's new fiance. I'm just going to say it. I said it. It happened when they were first started dating. I didn't think they were going to be serious, and it ended a while ago, but I haven't told him. And normally I wouldn't hide things from him, and it drives me crazy because he's my twin and we're very close. But our family is, like, super conservative Christian, and I know my brother would be furious with me, and he would tell everyone, and then they would know that I'm a lesbian. So, that's pretty much it,
3: Huh.
1: Well, yikes. Thank you for telling us your dirty little secret.
7: Thanks for listening.
1: Yeah. All right. See you.
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38: Reading's one of my favorite hobbies. I read a lot.
39: Yeah.
38: And he was like, you should write a book. And I was like, I don't know. I got this. That sounds like a lot of work. And then he goes, oh, okay, well, I don't think you can write a book anyways.
3: Dude.
38: I was like, okay, wait a second. I said, I don't know if I could write a book, but how do you know that I can't?
11: Yeah.
38: So anyways, I'm going to write a book now.
12: Is another one of someone else on the show going to write a book after being challenged by their husband? No, probably just our social media producer, Gabby. But anyway, what else has gone on in our lives this week? You'll find out. We'll check in with the show right after this. It's The Jubal Show.

0: I'm going to it this weekend, but I'm a co-maid of honor, and so I have to plan a lot for the bachelorette party.
1: That's already this weekend?
0: It's already this weekend.
2: Why is it not planned?
1: You're stressing me out.
3: Oh, no, Gabby, no, what do you mean it's not planned?
0: No, oh, sorry. Did I say that?
3: You said you have to plan it.
0: Oh, I meant like I have to plan it. I have planned it.
3: Okay, okay.
0: I was saying it was something I had to do.
3: Got it.
0: Wait a second. Did I say that?
4: Me and Nina were both like, oh my gosh, is she not planned it?
0: No. No, girls, I had to make a grocery list, and then I had to make an anonymous poll about said grocery list. Then I had to make custom games, custom decorations, and a day-by-day itinerary outlining what we'll be doing, when, what to pack, and where the nearest stores are. And this was all asked. I was asked to provide these.
5: Right.
3: Wow.
0: So it's like a full-time job.
1: Yeah.
4: You did great, though, it sounds like.
0: Thank you.
1: Custom games? Great job.
0: They're so funny. I have to show you. It is hilarious. I showed Freeze earlier one of the games I made. It's basically just roasting men.
5: Love you. It was hilarious.
0: Love you, men. But you're easy to roast.
6: All right, producer Freeze, what's up with you this week?
5: This weekend, I am being a part of Portland Hip Hop Week, which is really cool. I'm going to be out there for the 2026 Star Awards. They're celebrating excellence in culture and community. And I get to meet my daughter and my mother there. And a bunch of people I haven't seen in many, many, many years.
1: Are you getting an award?
5: I am.
1: Oh, so,
6: yeah. Yeah, that's cool.
5: Thank you. I appreciate it. But it's going to be awesome to see like a bunch of faces I haven't seen in a long time, and my daughter and my mother. So that's nothing's funny or scandalous about it. I'm just looking forward to it.
0: That's really amazing.
1: Yeah. A good accomplishment.
5: Thank you. I appreciate it.
6: That's cool.
5: Jubal, what's going on with you?
6: What's going on with me is I think my chat bot is officially worried about me. I think after a series of questions, it finally decided that
5: I need
6: professional help.
0: Well,
6: because of a prompt that it gave me. I'll tell you what it said in just a second. But recently, for Suicide Prevention Month a few years ago, I wrote this poem that I'm really proud of. It's a very powerful poem, and I think it's really good. I put that into chat, and I asked the question I asked it, and it came back with, before I move on any further, I need to know, are there any sharp objects around
5: you? Yeah, they're checking on you.
6: Anything
1: good,
6: around
1: though.
6: You that you could possibly hurt yourself. It was worried about me, and I had to convince it to give me the answer I want. I was like, no, I'm good. This is something that I did in the past. I'm not, there's nothing, don't worry about me. Just give me the answer. It finally did give me the answer, but that was on the heels of me spending about 2 hours on chat. I was on a TikTok live, and I was discussing the possibility of if I could beat up a police security dog or not.
1: Hi.
6: And so I had this long conversation with chat about if it was possible to beat up a police dog.
1: Oh, it's definitely worried about
6: and
1: you.
6: And then there's a couple other questions that I asked. Because,
5: you triggered it.
6: Yeah, I asked chat, I was asking questions because I wanted to know if police can tell which direction a car came from just by the tire tracks.
4: Oh, that's interesting.
6: And so I was asking chat a bunch of questions about how police can tell things based on tire tracks. And then I was asking just curious questions about vultures. And how long it takes vultures to find something. So the other day, chat responded after a bunch of questions on that kind of stuff. And it said, after reviewing the cumulative context of your recent questions, I believe we have reached the point where answering any additional questions would constitute enabling. Until you speak with a qualified professional, I will respond exclusively with Psychology Today therapist directories.
5: Wow.
4: In that way.
6: I said I go to therapy every week, and it said, here's qualified therapists in your area. It just keeps telling me that, so I'm not sure what
5: chat
6: I should do
5: cut you off,
6: to
5: bro.
6: Have chat actually answer some of my questions. I'm just curious about stuff. It's not that I've done anything wrong.
1: You gotta open up a new account.
5: It's the one about vultures, I think, that worried him.
6: Yeah, I think so. Your phone break happens every single hour on the 20s. Your next one is right after this, and then right after that is Nina's What's Trending.

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2: Hello?
3: Oh my gosh, is this Aaron?
2: Yeah, this is Aaron.
3: Oh my gosh, what a beauty you have.
2: Beauty, are you calling about the desk?
3: Oh my gosh, yes.
2: Okay, yeah.
3: Great. What a beaut.
2: Yeah, no, it's something. It's great. Good condition, too.
3: Yeah, so I was just perusing the Facebook Marketplace like I do.
2: And then I saw that
3: rare gem for just $200. You're selling that desk. My gosh.
2: That's right, $200.
3: Oh, my gosh.
2: It's a good deal, right?
3: Yeah, it seems like a great deal. How many miles on it?
2: No, I mean, it's just had it for about a year, actually.
3: Word count.
2: You could.
3: When you have a desk, especially one that pretty, oh my gosh. You want to keep track of how many words are used on it for mileage.
2: I'm not a writer myself, but I've used it for work for sure. You could use it for a lot of things.
3: Well, now that I've got some questions answered, I need to think for a moment, but oh my gosh.
2: What is your name?
3: Oh my gosh, my name is Pete.
2: Okay, hey Pete.
3: My gosh. Well, thank you for the information, my gosh.
2: Okay, yeah, you're welcome. It's still available. Hello?
3: Are you firm?
2: Am I firm?
3: Yes. Are you firm?
2: I don't know what you're talking about.
3: $200 for the desk. It's a beauty. It's a beautiful desk. I'm just wondering if you're firm on your price.
2: Yes, Pete, that's it. That's the price, $200.
3: Okay, I'm going to have to think about it, and I'll call you back.
2: Come on. Again, $200 for pickup. Hello, Pete, are you there? You hung up. I'm like, what a weirdo. Hello.
3: $175 and 7 pennies.
2: Is this Pete? Is that you again?
3: Oh my gosh! Yes, and
2: yeah,
3: I made the decision to say yes. I was able to scrounge together some cash, and I have $175 and 8 pennies. Is there any way you could budge on that price? My gosh!
2: Look, fine. I want to get rid of the desk. It's whatever you said. $175 and whatever, and change.
3: Oh my gosh, thank you. I said $175 and 8 pennies, and it's mostly in quarters.
2: Sorry, quarters? What the f*** are you talking about?
3: Oh my gosh. Yes, you said $175 and 8 pennies. And so
2: you said $175 and 8 pennies.
3: I have 8 quarters and 8 pennies, and I'll meet you wherever you want.
2: That's like $2. $175. $175. I don't want your pennies. I want any of it.
3: $175 and 8 pennies in a back rub?
2: The f*** is this? No, that's why I don't put my shit online. Insane people like you just, oh my God, you've just been wasting my time. Oh my God. Oh my God. That's how you sound. Yeah. Oh my gosh. Oh my gosh. Guess what? I'm hanging up on you now.
4: Don't hang up, because this is actually Jubal from the Jubal Show doing a phone prank on you.
2: What?
4: And your roommate Tyson set you up. It's a joke.
2: What the f***?
4: He said that you put a desk up on Facebook Marketplace and you've been getting nothing but calls from weirdos.
2: Oh, God. Oh, I should have known Tyson.
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2: Give us 3 minutes and we'll give you everything you need to know for the day. It's time for Nina's What's Trending.
3: Okay, this headline's kind of like Inception. K-pop demon hunters getting sued by demon hunters. Yeah.
4: Whoa. Wait, K-pop demon hunters is
3: being
4: sued
3: by
4: K-pop
3: demon hunters. Yeah.
2: Okay.
3: I'll tell you that twist coming up in just a second. But first, have you heard of the jelly firkin? Okay, this is a moment in fashion that is trending big time right now, and it's the jelly firkin. So, you know Birkin bags, right? The Hermes Birkin bag, the very fancy one that everybody wants. And jelly, like jelly shoes, like jelly jewelry, jellies are back. So now this has started in Korea and has now made its way over here to the U.S. Everybody is carrying around a jelly Birkin. So it's a fake Birkin bag that's made out of jelly material.
4: Interesting.
3: But it does come in all kinds of bright colors. So you may want to get yourself one and then you can personalize it like you can with Crocs. So like you can, it's not like little gadget things or whatever you call those, but you can put your little, I don't know, all of your like personalized stuff on it because so many people have them now. I saw that this morning and I was like, how did I just miss this?
4: Interesting.
3: And you search it, everybody's got a jelly firkin.
4: I don't think anyone's searching it. Let's put that there. But
3: well, I searched it and it's out there. The jelly firkin is real. So if you see one, just now you know what it is. And lastly, K-pop Demon Hunters is being sued by actual demon hunters. So it's not the K-pop Demon Hunters themselves, it's Netflix. So they're being sued over the show K-pop Demon Hunters because apparently there's a Christian metal band called Demon Hunter that has been active for decades. And they say now that the show has come out and the soundtrack is out that it's actually damaged their name, damaged the searches. They've lost out on money because people aren't able to find them the way they were able to find them before.
5: Find the K-pop ones.
3: Yep, because now it's just K-pop demon hunters, and demon hunters have gone away.
4: I mean, but can't bands have this? Can bands not have the same name?
5: I don't know. Like I guess that, probably I don't know, some like licensing or something.
2: Yeah, there's probably something with it. But yeah, I guess I've never. I don't know.
3: But it's not the same thing at all. It's K-pop, and then they're actual demon hunters in the show.
4: I mean, hey,
3: this
4: man.
3: This Christian metal band just called themselves Demon Hunter, and I don't think it's very Christian of you to just sue people.
5: And they're complaining that they're not getting their money.
3: That doesn't feel very Christian. But that is what's happening, and Netflix is like, well, they've got no case whatsoever, so.
4: Dang. Also, going up against Netflix?
3: I know. Yeah, I mean,
4: terrible idea.
3: I know.
2: Yeah, you should know better than that. They should have prayed on that a little bit. Because y'all would have been like, yeah, dude, don't. You're not going to win against
4: That's
2: Netflix.
4: Not gonna.
2: Yeah.
3: The one benefit.
2: I have your back, but I can't, there's only so much I can do, dude. I can't beat Netflix.
4: There's so much pool here. Like,
2: I mean, K-pop's involved? Come on.
3: Yeah, it's over. Game over. The only benefit is that we now know that Demon Hunter exists, but. Anyway.
2: That's probably what it was more than anything.
3: Right.
4: Awesome.
3: Well, best of luck, Demon Hunter. That is what's trending.
2: All right, your first day follow-up is coming up right after this. It's the Jubal Show. I could

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1: Wesley is on the phone today for a first date follow-up, and he's getting ghosted by a woman named Layla. So in a few minutes, we'll call her and see if she'll tell us why she's ghosting him and maybe get him a second date. But first, Wesley, why do you think you're getting ghosted?
2: Because I'm an idiot and don't know how to keep my mouth shut, probably.
3: Yeah, you do.
1: Okay. What does that mean?
2: Oh, God. It's just really, really stupid, guys. I mean, I think she might be judging me because my mom buys my underwear.
3: What? Yeah.
1: Okay.
4: How did that come up in conversation?
2: You know, I wish I knew. No, we were just on a really nice date. We were having dinner. We were laughing and we were talking and there was chemistry. You know what I mean?
4: Uh-huh.
2: And like, you know, Layla says something about like bad gifts that she's gotten in the past or whatever. And she starts talking about Christmas and how her dad always just gives her stuff that she really doesn't like. And I was like, oh, well, you know, my mom, she gives me underwear every Christmas, so.
1: Okay.
3: I mean, it's not like worse.
1: Yeah, it's not like you said your mom takes you to the store every week and buys you new undies.
4: Yeah.
2: I didn't, but it's just the way that it came out. Like, I just thought, oh, God, that wasn't good. That wasn't good. She's like, wait. Your mom buys your underwear?
3: Ooh.
2: And, like, instead of, you know, instead of saying, like, yeah, it's like a Christmas gift. It's a, you know, stocking stuffer or whatever. And I just doubled down. I was like, yeah, she knows what I like.
3: Oh. So
1: you kind of just kept going with it, huh? Mommy knows what I like, so.
4: Big smile on his face. Mommy got these.
1: Okay.
4: Oh, no.
2: And it's just like, oh, God, why did I say that on a date? Like, what? Like, and, you know, we moved past it. Like, we still had another drink, you know, we hung out talking for like another hour, and like we even hugged and kissed. Like she let us kiss her goodbye, right? She said she had fun.
1: Okay.
3: That's cute.
2: But now I'm sitting there thinking, like, man, you know, does this woman think I'm like not able to buy my own underwear? Like,
3: well, probably.
1: Right. Well, we'll see if we can figure it out for you. We'll play a song, come back, and then call her and see if she'll tell us why she's ghosting you and maybe get you a second date, okay?
2: All right.
1: All right. We'll get your first date follow-up right after this.

0: 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First date follow-up.
1: Right in the middle of your first date follow-up, and if you're just joining us, Wesley is on the phone, and he's getting ghosted by a girl named Layla, so we're about to call her and see if she'll tell us why she's ghosting him and maybe get him a second date. But before we do that, Wesley, why don't you remind us why you think you're getting ghosted again?
2: Yeah, because I made a really stupid statement, and then I tried to joke about it, and essentially this woman thinks that I don't know how to buy underwear for myself.
1: And that,
3: your
1: mom
3: does it.
4: Yeah.
1: Don't leave that part out. All right. Well, we'll
2: and that my mom, and sorry, I thought that one might have been, you know, gotten from context. Who's going to buy my underwear?
1: All right. Well, we'll right. see if that is the reason. I'm going to dial her phone number right now. Here we go.
5: Hello?
1: Hi, may I speak to Layla, please?
5: Yeah, this is she.
1: Hey, Layla, how are you? This is a radio show. It's called The Jubal Show.
3: Hi, Layla, I'm Nina.
4: Hi, I'm Victoria.
1: And my name is Jubal.
5: Hi, everyone.
3: Hi.
5: Yeah, do you need anything from me?
1: Yeah, we kind of. So I don't know if you've listened to the show before, but we do a segment on the show that's called The First Date Follow-Up. That's where if you go on a date with somebody and you end up ghosting them, that person can email us to get you on the phone and ask why you're ghosting them. And we got an email about you from somebody that you went on a date with. Any idea who you're ghosting that would want to find out why?
5: I think I have an idea. Yeah, sure.
1: Is his name Wesley?
5: Yeah.
1: Okay. Wesley emailed us. He said he really liked you a lot, but he doesn't know why you're ghosting him, and he wanted us to call you and see if you'll tell us. Do you mind telling us why you're ghosting Wesley?
5: Because I accidentally saw what he was watching on his phone before our date, and now I can't unsee it.
3: Before your date?
4: What was he watching on his phone?
1: Yeah.
5: So he opened his browser right in front of me to show some pictures of a place he's trying to find. Mm-hmm. And when it opened, I saw an adult website.
3: Oh.
1: Oh, really?
3: I mean, is it that big of a deal?
5: I think he realized it, and I guess I noticed it. So.
1: So did he show you something and then switch it off of what it was on before?
5: Well, he just went to the other tab, you know. He started to show me what he was trying to show me.
3: So he played it off like it didn't happen?
5: Yeah, exactly. And so he was showing me this beautiful hotel, and I'm nodding yeah, wow, infinity pool, but I was still kind of caught up with what the first impression of the adult concept.
1: Yeah.
3: I mean, it's definitely an awkward moment, but don't you just assume that somebody that you're out with watches that?
4: What?
5: I guess I got kind of anxious where I was well, did he watch it right before the date? Was he, you know, doing it? I kind of got this creepy feeling, and couldn't shake it off.
3: Got it.
5: And when I walked up to meet him at his table, he was watching something right before. So that made me think, did he watch that before?
3: that would definitely be creepy. Yeah.
1: Okay, so the reason you're ghosting him is because when he went to show you something on his phone, you noticed the adult content that he had open on his web browser, and he tried to switch away from it real quick. And you don't think that he noticed? He thinks you didn't notice at all.
5: I don't think he thought I noticed. He thought he was quick, but I definitely did, yeah.
1: Well, thank you for telling us. Appreciate that. And now I'll let you know that Wesley is actually on the phone listening and wants to talk to you.
6: Okay. Layla?
3: This is definitely awkward.
4: Yeah. Yep.
6: Well, that is not... oh my God, that's not even what I expected. You saw that? Oh, okay. Oh my God. All right, yes. Layla.
5: Yeah.
6: Come here.
5: I noticed.
1: Come here.
6: I mean, not come here. I mean, your attention. Please, I have something to explain.
3: Okay.
6: Look, I'm a single man. I watch adult videos sometimes, but I'm not an incel. I'm not, you know, surrounded by monitors in a basement, okay? Honestly.
3: Thank goodness.
4: I mean,
5: You just hit the tab listen, so fast, I thought you were trying to defuse a bomb.
6: No, I didn't. I was hoping you didn't see it, but I wasn't. You know, like I was like, oh, you know, like it's embarrassing a little bit.
5: Yeah, but no, it's okay. I don't care that you know watch that. I just think what freaked me out was like seeing that you were already on your phone when I said hello to you, and kind of thinking that you watched it before we were talking.
6: It was the day before that I was watching the video. Okay. So that was right before I went to go play pickleball. All right.
3: Really glad you explained that.
1: Right before you went to
6: play pickleball. I just tried to be on it. Oh, Jesus Christ. Why did I say pickleball? All right. Look, I didn't know the tab was open. Do you really think if I did, I would open it in front of you? Like, why? I wasn't trying to jar you or anything. I was trying to show you a hotel, and that was supposed to, you know, be the whole, like, oh, he's well-traveled. He's really interesting.
3: you are interesting.
6: Look, I really, really liked you, and I just, like, can we get another chance? I'll keep my phone in my pocket. I won't put my hand in my pocket. I won't wear pockets.
3: What?
1: Yeah,
3: weird.
1: All right.
3: Oh, Wesley.
1: Layla, would you like another date with Wesley? We'll pay for it.
3: Do it.
5: Yeah, I might be willing to give him another chance.
4: Oh.
6: Oh, God, thank you. Okay. Oh, my God. Before though, like, but Layla, like, did you have any, like, what weird, like, reactions to the underwear thing? Was I totally off base?
5: honestly, that was the only second weirdest thing. It's not, it didn't really bother me. I think it was more of the adult stuff. Yeah. But I think now that you say this, like, I feel like you're not as creepy as I thought. So, yeah, I'm open to go on a date with you. Just don't show me anything on your phone.
4: Yeah,
3: it's probably a good idea.
6: You got it. You got it. I'm not going to be dating with my browser anymore.
4: Oh, what?
5: And I do have one question. Why before pickleball?
3: Valid.
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1: It's almost time for your dirty little secret. 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
2: Hello? Hey.
3: Hey, what's up? You have a dirty little secret?
2: Yes, I do.
3: Sweet. Let's hear
4: what it. What is it?
2: Okay. I'm a guy.
4: Okay.
2: And I like to cross-dress as a girl.
4: Oh, okay.
2: And so sometimes I like to wear, like, white capris.
3: Mm-hmm.
2: And I like to sit on a chocolate cupcake with, like, icing and chocolate all over my butt.
3: Okay.
2: I and I like to go to, like, a store, like, an area where, like, no people like to get all the, like, attention from people.
3: Oh, so you
2: and,
3: like
2: them. You really see your chocolate all over your pants? I'm like, well, I surprise them since I won't, but it's just, I don't know, I get that thrill. Just having, like, chocolate all over my butt and walking around and being in public.
4: Which part gives you the thrill? That people are looking at your butt or that they're shocked that there's chocolate on it?
2: I think, like, both. I don't know. I just think it's funny, you know, like, wearing, like, white capris and, like, having chocolate and, I don't know, it's just, it's weird.
5: I mean, that's one way to get a compliment on your butt. But you know what? You can find ways.
3: Yeah. Well, I'm glad you have
2: some,
3: yeah. Well, enjoy it, you know.
4: Yeah.
3: It's fun. Sounds fun.
2: Yeah.
4: Well, thank you
3: for calling.
2: It's going to be interesting for a lot of people to hear.
3: Yeah.
4: Yeah.
3: Especially if they've been like, hey, I just commented on chocolate on somebody's butt the other day.
5: Weird.
4: He did it on purpose.
5: Yes.
3: Thank you for telling us your dirty little secret.
2: Oh, thank you.
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4: You don't have enough money.
6: Okay. Right here. It says right here in this account we have $401,000.
4: Jackpot.
6: You missed it.
4: Nope. That says you have a 401k account.
7: It's almost time for America's favorite trivia game, You versus Victoria. Your chance to take on Victoria Ramirez in a game of trivia for Jonas Brothers tickets. So go to thejewelshow.com if you think you can beat Victoria.
8: Y'all want to hear a joke about a house? I mean,
5: sure.
8: I won't charge you guys or anything. Like,
9: you really are working on your stand-up, aren't you?
8: Oh, I messed it up, though. I messed up the joke. I just realized it. Wait, can I try again?
7: Yeah, go for it.
8: Okay. Want to hear a joke about a roof? That's what I meant to say.
7: Yeah.
5: Okay, yeah.
8: I won't charge you anything. It's on the house.
7: Hey, all right. All right, call us up if you want to play.
5: She thought it was funny.
7: We'll play You versus Victoria right after this. It's the Jubal Show.
8: It's good.

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1: Good morning. Can I take your order?
2: Can I get a tall chai?
3: And a large black coffee.
2: A what?
3: Large black coffee.
2: Do you mean a venti?
3: No, I mean a large.
2: He means a venti. Yeah, the biggest one you got.
1: Venti is large.
3: No, venti is 20.
2: Danny.
3: Yeah. Large is large. In fact, tall is large, and grande is Spanish for large. Venti's the only one that doesn't mean large. It's also the only one that's Italian. Congratulations, you're stupid in three languages.
4: It's time for America's favorite trivia game, You versus Victoria. Your chance to take on Victoria Ramirez in a game of trivia for Jonas Brothers tickets. And let's meet today's contestant for You versus Victoria, Kendall. What's up, Kendall?
5: Hi.
4: How are you?
6: Hi.
5: I'm good. How are you guys?
4: Good. Thank you for asking.
2: What was I missing? My coffee.
4: Victoria.
2: That could have been an inside thought. Apologies.
4: Victoria's inside thoughts are coming out. But anyway.
2: Yeah.
4: Good. Yeah. You ready to take on Victoria?
2: Any...
5: Heck yeah.
2: I started to ask a question, then I stopped. I don't know.
4: Do you want to finish your question?
2: Have you had anything for breakfast?
5: Coffee.
2: Oh, heck yeah, girl,
4: same. All right, we're going to send Victoria out of the studio, and while she's leaving, Kendall, the game is played like this. You have 30 seconds to answer as many questions as possible. If you don't know one, just say pass, and Victoria has to beat you outright to win, okay?
5: All righty.
4: All right, she is leaving. The door is now closed, and here we go. Your time starts now.
6: Which layer of Earth lies directly beneath the crust?
5: Pass.
6: What is the only continent located in all four hemispheres?
5: Pass.
6: What does the culinary term al dente literally mean in Italian?
5: Almost done?
6: In what decade did MTV first launch?
5: 1990s.
4: All right, got that in. We'll bring Victoria back into the studio.
5: So
4: and while she's getting her headphones on and getting ready to play, Kendall, what do you do for work?
5: I'm a stay-at-home mom currently.
4: Oh, sweet. What kind of kids are you staying at home with?
6: What kind?
5: I have a 1.5-year-old.
4: Oh, nice.
6: Oh, my goodness. You're busy, mama.
2: Oh, sorry. How many?
5: Yeah.
4: One 1.5-year-old.
2: Oh, geez. That's little.
6: That's fun.
2: That's scary. Oh, yeah, fun. That's a good answer. Yeah, sorry. Fun, too, I bet.
5: It's a lot of fun.
2: That scares me.
4: Here we go. 30 seconds to answer as many questions as possible. If you don't know one, just say pass. And Victoria, you have to beat Kendall outright to win. And Kendall, you can tell Victoria when to go.
5: Ready and go.
6: Which layer of Earth lies directly beneath the crust?
2: I was going to say the crust. The core?
6: What is the only continent located in all four hemispheres?
2: Wrap. Oh, Antarctica.
6: What does the culinary term al dente literally mean in Italian?
2: Hot.
6: In what decade did MTV first launch?
2: What decade? Mm-hmm. 1900s, 1800s, 1700s. What was 19?
7: What?
6: What? What is the currency of South Korea?
2: Oh my gosh. I don't know. What is it?
4: Take a guess?
6: No? Okay. 1900.
4: Let's send it over to the scoreboard and see how you guys did with our scoreboard producer freeze.
7: We got a tie. We've got a Victoria with 0 and Kendall with 0.
2: Yay! Kendall. 1700.
4: Congratulations. You won. The tie goes to you, so good job.
2: 16.
4: You got Jonas Brothers tickets just for playing, too.
5: Awesome. Thank you so much.
4: Yep. Let's get the answers now with Nina.
6: The layer of Earth that lies directly beneath the crust is the mantle.
2: Dang it. I knew that.
6: The only continent located in all four hemispheres is Africa.

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2: Hello?
3: The jig is up. Yep. The jig is up.
2: I'm sorry, who's
3: Lexi?
2: Who's this? Yes.
3: Yeah, hi, this is Pete Eakins. I'm the owner of Whole Donuts. You come in here every single day for the last few years. Buy some donuts, kind of linger around, talk to people. I guess you're what people would call a regular at my donut shop.
2: Yeah, I go over there, every day. It's kind of like a, I don't know, where I can get a treat and talk to people. You're a really nice employee.
3: Yeah, hey, so, going to correct you on something real quick. And I do want to thank you for your patronage over these last few years, coming to the donut shop all the time. But I want to correct something that you just said there. You said I come in there every day. You used to come in here every day. Okay. Because the jig is up. I'm not an idiot. And you are no longer allowed back in the donut shop.
2: I don't know what you're talking about. I just go over there and get a donut and talk to people. I'm not doing anything weird.
3: Quick question. How old do I sound? Do I sound like a newborn baby? Like a baby?
2: No.
3: Like I was just born yesterday?
2: No.
3: Yeah, no. Okay, no. I'm not an idiot, Lexi. I know what's going on.
2: I'm not saying you're an idiot.
3: If you set foot on the parking lot of my donut shop again, I will call the authorities. So I'm not playing around.
2: Do you have any proof that I've done something out of line or that I've pushed?
3: Oh, I don't know. Using my donut shop as a front for your drug business, I take offense to that.
2: Excuse me?
3: Yeah.
2: I don't even know what you're talking about.
3: Using my legal business as a front for your drug operation is not something I'm cool with.
2: I work at the office across the street. I go over there, I get a donut, I say hi, and then I go by.
3: Yeah, listen, I've been in the donut business a long time. Nobody eats donuts as much as you do. Oh. You come in there every single day, you're talking to people, you're standing out the parking lot loitering. I've seen you pass things off to people, and then they drive off. You're selling drugs out of my donut shop, and it stops today.
2: You know what? You're a f***ing idiot. If you think that I'm selling drugs out of your stupid parking lot, then you are being, you maybe are on drugs, because this is ridiculous.
3: Okay, I see this is going nowhere, and I don't want to call the cops on you because you have come into my donut shop a lot in the past few years. Here's the deal. I will let you sell whatever you're selling if you cut me in on something.
2: I'm not selling anything.
3: Cut me in just a little bit.
2: I'm not selling anything. I'm giving people a business card if they're interested.
3: Yeah, so if you cut me in 10% on whatever you're selling, the drugs that you're selling at my donut shop, I will. I won't say a word. You can keep coming in here.
2: I'm not selling f***ing drugs. And you know what's even weirder is the fact that you want a little portion of whatever profit that would be made from that. So maybe in some ways you're the f***ing criminal.
3: Okay, here's the deal.
2: This is absolutely ridiculous.
3: I'll let you set up shop in the back. You can cook whatever you cook. You can make whatever.
2: This is not even part of the... I'm not doing anything.
3: Hey, Lexi.
2: Who are you?
3: This is actually Jubal from the Jubal Show doing a phone prank on you. And your coworker, Wesley Ann, set you up.
2: Oh,
3: she said that they always give you crap for going to this donut shop every day.
2: What's happening?
3: I wanted to mess with you.
2: Oh, my God. it's so stupid. Like, selling drugs out of the parking lot of the donut shop. It's so stupid.
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1: Give us 3 minutes and we'll give you everything you need to know for the day. It's time for Nina's What's Trending.
2: How are your Uno skills?
3: Amazing.
2: You remember the game Uno? Oh, it's a thing.
3: Dude, Uno Reverse.
1: I haven't played that in a while.
3: Seriously?
2: Mm-mm. Oh, I should bring some in. I got some.
1: I was never very good at it, though.
2: Oh, nah. Then this is not going to make you very happy. Because if you're the opposite of Jubal and you got some serious Uno game.
3: Yeah, I do.
1: Yeah, I was just always too laid back. I'm like,
4: You don't want it.
1: Why am I trying to rush to say Uno before you?
3: Because you gotta win the game.
1: I'm not trying to get all hyper right now, man. You win, cool. All right, you said Uno before me. Why are you freaking out?
4: You got the lucky card.
3: You won the game.
2: Ooh. Well, if you do
3: have you on my team,
1: again, I'm a lot of fun.
2: If you do have the lucky cards and Uno is your jam, you're gonna want to listen up because it's your turn to get paid for playing Uno, and I will tell you how coming up in just a second. But first, we'll start out with some good news. I think we all need a little bit of sunshine in our lives, and it's coming from none other than Olivia Rodrigo.
3: Oh, that,
2: she has just paid for the final semester of a girl who she had been interacting with on TikTok. You know the story, Victoria?
3: Yes, and it made me so happy. Like, she didn't do it for any reason other just to be like super nice and sweet.
1: She paid for her school?
2: Yeah, she paid for the last semester of her school. So it's a student at the University of Alabama who posts on TikTok, and apparently she's a very positive person, shares parts of her life.
1: It's University of Alabama, so was like $12?
3: Okay, I mean,
2: you know what? $12, $15.
1: I didn't even go to college.
4: Yeah, university is probably more than that.
3: $12,000 maybe for like.
1: It's Alabama. You know?
3: Three classes.
2: They got a really great college football program, though,
1: for
2: right?
1: Sure. That's true.
2: That's their thing.
4: No, Texas has better sports,
1: definitely.
2: So
3: Texas is better.
2: Okay, one more time.
3: Okay, just kidding.
2: So this girl posts on TikTok, but Olivia Rodrigo follows her and sees a lot of her videos. And in one of them, she was just being honest, telling her fans about how she's having a hard time paying for school and what her life was like. And so Olivia Rodrigo goes on the side and DMs her and is like, listen, you bring so much light into my life and positivity. I want to help you graduate.
4: Dope.
2: And she paid for her last semester.
3: So sweet.
1: That's
2: it is
1: nice.
2: So sweet.
4: Cool. I couldn't name one of her songs, but that's great.
3: Seriously, we play three of them.
2: Well, now you're going to want to at least know one of her songs. Because when you know there's people out there doing good stuff like that that are making the music, that it makes you just want to support them even
4: for
2: more.
4: For sure, 100%.
2: So.
3: I love Olivia Rodrigo.
2: Good on you, Liv. If Uno is your jam and you've got some mad Uno skills, you could be winning $50,000.
3: Whoa.
2: Because Mattel just announced that their plan is to throw the very first ever Uno Championship Series. So, you know how we watch poker on TV? It's just a matter of time.
1: That'd be fun to watch, probably.
2: Can you imagine? He's like, Uno!
4: People are serious about it. They're mad serious about that game.
2: But like, you watch poker and everybody's quiet, right? It's all about poker face. But when you play Uno, everybody's screaming and it's like you're smacking down cards. So it's, I think that'd be really fun to watch. It's a lot more dynamic. So now they're looking for qualifiers to take it to the championship, which the tournament will be held on November 11th in L.A.
3: Wow.
2: And then the whole thing is going to be live streamed on Twitch. So you can watch it if you really wanted to. I was trying to figure out where you go to qualify. I don't know that yet, but if Uno is your thing, I know you'll find it.
4: Full contact Uno.
2: So that is what's trending.
1: And also, call us up right now. What's the dumbest way you've ever injured yourself?
3: Oh, boy.
1: I asked the question because one man in Montana is going viral for having to hike 10 miles with a hiking pole stuck in his side.
3: Whoa. Yo.
1: Why and how did he end up with a hiking pole lodged in his belly button? We'll tell you. And you can share your stories of the dumbest way you've injured yourself right after this. It's the Jubal Show.

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2: Poke a stick at a grizzly bear.
3: Yeah.
4: Hey.

0: This is great.
1: There's a lot of dumb ways to die.
0: A lot.
1: The Jubal Show. And asking you the question today, what's the dumbest way that you've ever injured yourself? Because a man in Montana is making headlines for the way that he injured himself. Here's what happened. A guy in Montana had to hike 10 miles with a hiking pole stuck in his side.
0: What?
1: Yep. How he was able to do it is a feat in and of itself. But apparently he was hiking up the tallest mountain in Montana.
2: Yikes.
1: And 10 miles in, that's when things got crazy. The hiker stopped for a little rest and some water, and that's when a battle ensued.
0: What?
1: Apparently on the hiking trail, somebody showed up that the hiker was not expecting to be there on this hike up Montana's highest mountain ever. Uh-oh. It was his own shadow.
2: Wow.
1: And according to reports, the hiker decided to have some fun and film himself having a sword fight with his own shadow. And that's when the shadow won, I guess, because the hiker ended up tripping and falling on his hiking pole.
0: Oh, wow.
1: That he was using as a sword to fight his own shadow.
0: Yeah.
1: And it stuck in his side, and he was 10 miles into the hike, so he had no choice but to hike 10 miles back down to the bottom of the mountain. While having a hiking pole stuck in his side.
0: What the hell?
1: All because he decided to duel his own shadow on the hiking trail. No word on if his shadow will be charged with assault or not.
2: Wow.
0: But I don't know if I change my story when I get to the doctor either. Like, yeah. How it happened.
1: You know? Like, there was like 15 guys up there. I fought them all off. And like, you know, I still got the pole stuck in my side. I was up there hiking and then I decided to mess around and sword fight my own shadow and sort of fell on my hiking pole. But the fact that he had to hike 10 miles back down to the bottom of the mountain with a hiking pole sticking out
0: That's
1: of his
0: wild.
1: Belly button is
0: that.
1: Impressive. And it's making headlines. So we're asking you the question today. Call us up 888-343-1061, 888-343-1061. What is the dumbest way you've ever injured yourself?
2: I once was getting picked up from school one day by my mom. There was someone else in the car besides my mom, and I couldn't figure out who it was, and I couldn't see, but she was sitting in the back seat. And I was trying to look through the window, not realizing there's a curb right there. And so I ended up missing the curb and fully just like, my face went straight into the window and I slid down kind of like you see like in those movies. Because I forgot there's a curb. And so when I took a step, I just fell onto the wall and like slowly like inched down the car. And everyone was watching.
0: I broke my toe in high school because I thought I'd be a smart aleck during a lunch rally. They turned off all the lights in the gymnasium and they were doing like this whole award ceremony. And I thought it'd be cool because I was wearing steel toe boots to do the centipede across the gym floor.
2: Bro, what?
0: And just draw all the attention away from the award ceremony. And I was wearing steel toe boots and I broke my toe while I was doing that.
2: That's what you get for trying to steal the attention.
0: I kept going though. I got up, acted like nothing was wrong, and got off there and went straight to the hospital.
2: Wow.
1: So call us up right now, 888-343-1061. Text in 41061. What's the dumbest way you've ever injured yourself? We'll take your calls and your texts right after this. It's the Jubal Show.
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2: I got drunk and tried to karate kick a pinata and kicked my mother-in-law in the teeth. That's a text message we got in at 41061 because we're asking you the question, what is the dumbest way you've injured yourself? I don't think they injured themselves, but they definitely probably injured the mother-in-law.
3: Their relationship now is a little...
2: But call us up, 888-343-1061. Text in 41061. Marilyn, what's the dumbest way that you've injured yourself?
4: You guys know the game archery?
2: Yeah.
5: Arrows, bows and arrows?
4: Yep. I'm really good at it. I've been doing it since I was younger. My school actually did this whole thing where they let us all practice when we were young. And anyway, I still did it as an adult. And then the other day I went to go show off, but it didn't go out that way at all.
2: So, anyway,
4: I have all of my family and, you know, their friends, everybody's there. And I'm like literally telling everybody how good I am because I've been doing this since childhood. Uh-oh. All of a sudden I lose control of the bowstring and I punched myself in the face with it. Got a concussion, guys. Like, I should have gone to the hospital.
2: Oh, check this out, you guys. I'm super good at this, and then you just end up punching yourself in the face over and over.
4: Yeah, so embarrassing.
3: Oh, my God.
2: Thank you for telling us.
4: I think I still feel the bump.
5: I would pay to see that. Yeah.
2: Hey, Nick, what's the dumbest way you've injured yourself?
6: Yeah, so the dumbest way I've ever injured myself was the first time I met my girlfriend's parents. Mm-hmm. She took me over to their place and we're sitting there in the living room and I'm looking and I see a lizard crawl across the floor in their house. So okay. I was like, all right, you know, let me show them I can be the man of the house. So I attempted to run and catch the lizard. Mm-hmm. And needless to say, I tripped over a chair. I went into the TV stand and I ended up with 5 stitches because I fell so hard.
3: Dang.
6: I fell so hard. I actually hurt myself pretty bad and needed to go to the ER.
2: And this is the first time you're meeting your girlfriend's parents too.
6: First time I'm meeting them. Now here's the kicker. Why it was the dumbest reason was because there actually was not a lizard in the house. There was a lizard, but it was crawling on their window outside, and I saw a shadow go across the floor.
3: Oh, that made it worse.
2: Oh, wow.
5: Injured yourself chasing a shadow.
3: Well.
6: Chasing after nothing. Yeah, so It took a long time for my girlfriend's folks to kind of warm up to me.
2: All right. Thank you for your phone call. Call us up 888-343-1061. Text in 41061. What is the dumbest way you've ever injured yourself? Hey, Sunny.
7: Hey.
2: Hey, what's the dumbest way you've injured yourself?
7: Okay, so I was walking into a job interview and I was super confident and just feeling very cool about myself. And I was coming out of the elevator, about to walk into the office, uh-huh. And I walked directly into this enormous spider web.
2: Okay.
7: And did like the classic total
5: freak out.
7: Wailing my arms, screaming. I tripped and fell, tore my Achilles.
2: Whoa.
7: I was screaming. I was dropping F-bombs. Like, I was in so much pain.
2: And this is when you were walking in the door for a job interview.
3: Oh, no.
7: Yeah, and it gets worse because there were, like, some people in front of the elevator, and I didn't know who they were. I don't know if there was security or people just, like, waiting to get on the elevator. And they were just staring at me. And I was like, help me. Call an ambulance. Like, I'm in pain. What the F is wrong with you? And they were like, then they picked me up. And then they're like, you're here for the interview, aren't you? And I was like, they were the people that were, they were waiting to greet me. Because they were.
2: And you were like yelling at them. Oh, wow.
3: That makes it so much worse.
5: Showing them how you perform under pressure, obviously.
2: Did you get the job?
7: Hey. I didn't even get interviewed. Like,
5: that was the interview.
7: They're like, thank you. And then, like, I tried to call them, like, a week later to reschedule. And they're like, I'm sorry, the position's been filled.
2: All right. Thank you for your phone call. Call us up 888-343-1061. Text in 41061. What is the dumbest way you've ever injured yourself? Hey, Trey?
8: Oh, man. So this is kind of a...
1: A little bit of embarrassing story, but I have a garden, and every day a raccoon would go in and steal a tomato. It was the same raccoon would go in and steal a tomato from me.
8: Jimothy!
1: And I've been watching a lot of John Wayne movies, and so I got the bright idea that I'd lasso it with...
2: You're going to try to lasso a raccoon?
1: That's what I was going to go with, yeah. All but, right. you know, I didn't have any, like, rope or anything, so I had an old phone charger I was going to use.
2: Okay.
3: What?
1: How? I don't know. I mean, they make it look so easy on... I thought I could do it, you know?
2: Turns out you can't use an old phone charger to lasso a raccoon.
1: Yeah, no. So I went and I missed the raccoon completely. Mm-hmm. And then somehow, I don't even know if this was physically possible, lassoed my own feet. Going out, came back, and I got tripped up. And I guess the sudden movement, the raccoon seen me, and he started, like, kind of coming my way, and I panicked. You don't know if I got rabies or anything.
2: Right.
1: And so I take off running, almost forgetting that I'm lassoed myself, and I trip and fall. And I hit my head on the pavement, and got a little bit of a concussion from it.
2: You got a concussion for trying to lasso a raccoon with a phone charger.
3: Oh,
1: no. Yeah, and now every day he's out there. I feel like he snickers at me every time.
2: He's taunting you, try it again.
1: Like, he knows.
8: Sucker!
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2: It's almost time for your dirty little secret. 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Well, and from a lot of people.
3: Mm-hmm. Yeah.
2: You'll hear what it is in your dirty little secret next.

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3: Hey, you have a dirty little secret?
2: I do.
3: What is it?
2: So, oh man. I slept with my brother's new fiance.
4: Wow.
2: Well, yeah, I'm just going to say it. I said it. So it happened when they were first started dating. You know, I didn't think they were going to be serious, and it ended a while ago, but I haven't told him. And normally I wouldn't hide things from him, and it drives me crazy because he's my twin and we're very close. But our family is like super conservative Christian, and I know my brother would be furious with me, and he would tell everyone, and then they would know that I'm a lesbian. So, that's pretty much it, you know.
4: Huh.
3: Well,
4: yikes.
3: Thank you for telling us your dirty little secret.
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2: 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So you hear some of the most ridiculous stories of the week and try to guess which one is actually fake.
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1: Breaking news on the Jubal Show. Vin Diesel says that reading the script for the last Fast and Furious movie made him cry.
2: Aww.
1: Not because of the content. It just contains a lot of two-syllable words, and he got frustrated.
2: Are you serious?
1: See how easy it is to create fake news? That's why every single week we bring you the cleverly named segment, Real News or Fake News, where I give you a news story from the week that's gone viral, and you have to tell me if it's a real one or a fake one that people actually believed. Here's your first headline for Real News or Fake News. Scientists discover that brain rot is an actual thing. Scientists discovered that brain rot is an actual thing. Here's the story. People joke about sitting on the couch watching TV and doing nothing as brain rot. Well, what if they're correct? Because scientists just concluded a long-term study that took over 22 years, and they measured over 1,700 people's brains at the end of the 80s and then measured them again in 2012, and they finally got the research back. But the groups logged how much time they spent watching TV. And the groups that watched the most TV 22 years later had significantly shrunken brains.
2: Whoa.
1: Researchers think it's from inactivity and not having the brain engaged while you're just sitting there watching TV. So watching TV might actually shrink your brain.
2: Eh.
1: Is that a real news story or a fake one, Nina?
3: While being an avid television watcher, this is very terrifying because I like to think my brain's large. I bet it's real.
2: What?
3: I do. I bet it's real.
2: Nina.
1: Victoria, do you think that's real or fake?
2: Fake. Are you kidding me? I watch a lot of TV. Guys, I'm doing great. It's fine.
4: Okay.
2: I'm fine. Like, it's definitely fake.
1: Producer Freeze, real or fake?
4: Absolutely real.
1: You think it's real?
4: Yeah.
1: Okay. Yeah, and I watch more TV now than I think I might have ever watched, and I feel dumber than ever. Like, I used to feel smart. At one point in my life, I felt smart. I don't even remember when that is anymore. That's how dumb I feel.
2: Okay.
1: And this is 100% true. It rots your brain.
2: No, it doesn't.
1: Maybe that's why.
2: No, it doesn't.
3: I think it's how you watch, right? Like, if you're an active watcher and, like, you start asking questions, like, you know how we talk about the shows, Victoria? Uh-huh. That's why our brains are still growing. Because we are internalizing the shows that we watch differently.
2: Because we watch it too hard that we need to talk about it.
3: Yeah. Like, you know, it's like reality.
1: Here's your next headline for real news.
4: It's like reality.
2: Shut up, Freeze.
1: Or fake news, where I give you a news story from the week that's gone viral, and you have to tell me if it's a real news story or a fake one that people actually believed. The French are being invaded by drunk deer. French are being invaded by drunk deer. Here's the news story. French police have issued a warning about intoxicated deer wandering around a countryside. The deer aren't getting into people's liquor cabinets. They're apparently getting twisted on fermented fruit and then terrorizing a local French community. Apparently, they eat the fruit and they're just disturbing the peace. Apparently, they get really loud and have a weird call when they get drunk, and they basically yell all night long.
4: As so we
1: you
4: all
1: hear
4: do.
1: Deer screaming into the night.
2: Woo-hoo!
1: Also, the males get aggressive and have been reported fighting each other and then also going down streets and ramming into cars, causing damage. French police are asking that citizens be careful when they go outside and are being told not to confront a drunken deer, no matter how fun they seem. Is this a real news story or a fake news story, Nina?
3: So, dude, drunk deers are like frat boys?
1: Pretty much. That's what it sounds like.
3: Oh, shoot. I'm going to go with fake. I've never seen a deer do that.
1: Victoria, is that a real news story or a fake news story?
2: So
1: French
2: real.
1: Are being invaded by drunk deer.
2: Real, 100%. That sounds fun.
1: Producer Freeze?
4: Yeah.
1: Real or fake?
4: I'm going real?
1: Real
4: as well.
1: Yeah, but it's 100% real.
3: Oh, my gosh.
1: There's a bunch of drunk deer tearing it up right now in France.
2: They're getting
3: who's going to go harder?
1: Here's your next headline for real news or fake news, a segment where I give you a news story from the week that's gone viral, and you have to tell me if it's a real news story or a fake one that people actually believed. Americans taking full advantage of new program that erases 100% of their personal debt.
2: Whoa.
1: Americans are taking full advantage of a new program that erases 100% of their personal debt. Here's the news story. Millions of Americans are scrambling to enter the National Debt Reset Challenge, where ordinary citizens can compete to have 100% of their personal debt erased.
2: Whoa.
3: Awesome.
1: Here's what happened. Treasury officials announced this week that banks maintain billions in customer debt reconciliation reserves. What that means is there's money collected from banking penalties, dormant accounts, and unclaimed settlements. And once every 5 years, the government allows qualifying Americans to use those reserves to cancel their debt. It's just unclaimed money, and the American government opens it up once every 5 years. And if you're lucky enough, you can get your debt wiped clean. screen to qualify. There's a website that you have to go to and enter the information. And if you're chosen at random, the U.S. government will erase your debt. And I guess thousands of Americans are having their debt just erased right now due to this program.
3: Well, what was that website?
4: Everybody in the room is on their computer all of a sudden.
2: Real quick, it's
4: going
2: to
3: erase my debt.
4: Everybody is Google searching right now.
1: Real news story or fake news story, Nina?
3: Can it please be real?
1: Yeah. Victoria, real news or fake news? Americans are taking full advantage of the new program that erases 100% of their personal debt.
2: So fake. Are you kidding me? Like, our government would find a reason to spend that money, not give it to us.
1: Is it freeze, real or fake?
5: I'm going to say it's real. I think that there are systems like this. I just don't know how used they are.
1: Americans taking full advantage of the new program that erases 100% of their personal debt. You might have seen the video that's gone viral of the Treasury official telling you all about this. Guess what? That's AI. And it's a fake video. The website is just there to collect your information for marketing purposes. And millions of Americans believed that video and went to that website and signed up for their debt to be erased.
3: That is messed up.
5: And they still owe $20,000 to whatever.
1: Yep. So if you got got by that, I'm sorry to inform you that was a fake news story for the week. That's AI. Well,
5: you still owe.
1: Yeah.
3: I didn't find the website anyway, so it's fine.
2: Oh, that sucks, though.
1: All right. Your phone break happens every single hour on the 20s. Your next one is coming up right after this. And then right after that is Nina's What's Trending. It's the Jubal Show.

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2: 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And today, a guy's roommate set him up because they're selling a desk on Facebook Marketplace. 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
2: Hello?
3: Oh my gosh, is this Aaron?
2: Yeah, this is Aaron.
3: Oh my gosh, what a beauty you have.
2: Beauty, are you calling about the desk?
3: Oh my gosh, yes.
2: Okay, yeah.
3: What a beaut.
2: Yeah, no, it's something. It's great, good condition too.
3: Yeah, so I was just perusing the Facebook Marketplace like I do, and then I saw that rare gem for just $200. You're selling that desk. My gosh.
2: That's right, $200.
3: Oh, my gosh.
2: It's a good deal, right?
3: Yeah, it seems like a great deal. How many miles on it?
2: No, I mean, it's just had it for about a year, actually.
3: Word count.
2: Well, I mean, you could
3: when you have a desk, especially one that pretty. Oh my gosh! You want to keep track of how many words are used on it for mileage.
2: Well, I'm not a writer myself, but I've used it for work for sure. And you could use it for a lot of things.
3: Well, now that I've got some questions answered, I need to think for a moment. But oh my gosh!
2: What is your name?
3: Oh my gosh! My name is Pete.
2: Okay, hey Pete.
3: My gosh. Well, thank you for the information, my gosh.
2: Okay, yeah, you're welcome. It's still available. Hello?
3: Are you firm?
2: Am I firm?
3: Yes. Are you firm?
2: I don't know what you're talking about.
3: $200 for the desk. It's a beauty. It's a beautiful desk. I'm just wondering if you're firm on your price.
2: Yes, Pete, that's it. That's the price, $200.
3: Okay, I'm going to have to think about it, and I'll call you back.
2: Come on. Again, $200 for pickup. Hello? Pete, are you there? You hung up. I'm like, what a weirdo. Hello?
3: $175.07.
2: Is this Pete? Is that you again?
3: Oh my gosh, yes. And
2: yeah,
3: I made the decision to say yes. I was able to scrounge together some cash, and I have $175.08. Is there any way you could budge on that price? My gosh.
2: Look, fine. I want to get rid of the desk. It's whatever you said. $175 and change.
3: Oh my gosh, thank you. I said $175.08, and it's mostly in quarters.
2: Sorry, quarters? What the f*** are you talking about?
3: Oh my gosh. Yes, you said $175.08. And so
2: you said $175.08.
3: I have 8 quarters and 8 pennies, and I'll meet you wherever you want.
2: That's like $2. $175. $175. I don't want your pennies. I want any of it.
3: $175.08 in a back rub?
2: The f*** is this? No, that's why I don't put my shit online. Insane people like you just... Oh, my God. You've just been wasting my time.

0: Oh my God. Oh my God. That's how you sound. Yeah. Oh my gosh. Oh my gosh. Guess what? I'm hanging up on you now.
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0: What?
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0: Oh God. 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
1: It's almost time for your first date follow-up. 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

0: 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First date follow-up.
1: Wesley is on the phone today for a first date follow-up, and he's getting ghosted by a woman named Layla. So in a few minutes, we'll call her and see if she'll tell us why she's ghosting him and maybe get him a second date. But first, Wesley, why do you think you're getting ghosted?
2: Because I'm an idiot and don't know how to keep my mouth shut, probably.
3: Oh, what'd you do?
1: Okay. What does that mean?
2: Oh, God. It's just really, really stupid, guys. I mean, I think she might be judging me because my mom buys my underwear.
4: What?
1: Okay.
4: How did that come up in conversation?
2: You know, I wish I knew. We were just on a really nice date. We were having dinner. We were laughing and we were talking and there was chemistry. You know what I mean?
4: Uh-huh.
2: And like, you know, Layla says something about like bad gifts that she's gotten in the past or whatever. And she starts talking about Christmas and how her dad always just gives her stuff that she really doesn't like. And I was like, oh, well, you know, my mom, she gives me underwear every Christmas, so.
1: Okay.
3: I mean, it's not like the worst.
1: Yeah, it's not like you said your mom takes you to the store every week and buys you new undies.
4: Yeah.
2: I didn't, but it's just the way that it came out. Like, I just thought, oh, God, that wasn't good. That wasn't good. She's like, wait. Your mom buys your underwear? Ooh. And, like, instead of saying, like, yeah, it's like a Christmas gift. It's a, you know, stocking stuffer or whatever. And I just doubled down. I was like, yeah, she knows what I like.
4: Oh. So
1: you kind of just kept going with it, huh? Mommy knows what I like, so.
4: Big smile on his face. Mommy got these.
1: Okay.
4: Oh, no.
2: And it's just like, oh, God, why did I say that on a date? Like, what? Like, and, you know, we moved past it. Like, we still had another drink, you know, we hung out talking for like another hour and like we even hugged and kissed. Like she let us kiss her goodbye, right? She said she had fun.
1: Okay.
3: That's cute.
2: But now I'm sitting there thinking like, man, you know, does this woman think I'm like not able to buy my own underwear? Like,
3: well, probably.
1: Right. Well, we'll see if we can figure it out for you. We'll play a song, come back, and then call her and see if she'll tell us why she's ghosting you and maybe get you a second date, okay?
2: All right.
1: All right. We'll get your first date follow-up right after this. It's the Jubal Show.

0: 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First date follow-up.
1: Right in the middle of your first date follow-up, and if you're just joining us, Wesley is on the phone, and he's getting ghosted by a girl named Layla, so we're about to call her and see if she'll tell us why she's ghosting him, and maybe get him a second date.

0: tried to joke about it. And essentially, this woman thinks that I don't know how to buy underwear for myself.
1: And that, your
2: mom does it.
3: Yeah.
2: Don't leave that part out.
1: Yeah. All right. Well,
0: and that my mom, and sorry, I thought that one might have been, you know,
4: gotten from context. Who's going to buy my underwear?
1: All right. Well, we'll see if that is the reason. I'm going to dial her phone number right now. Here we go.
5: Hello?
1: Hi, may I speak to Layla, please?
5: Yeah, this is she.
1: Hey, Layla, how are you? This is a radio show. It's called The Jubal Show.
2: Hi, Layla. I'm Nina.
3: Hi, I'm Victoria.
1: And my name is Jubal.
5: Hi, everyone.
2: Hi.
5: Yeah, do you need anything from me?
1: Yeah, kind of. So I don't know if you've listened to the show before, but we do a segment on the show that's called the first date follow-up. That's where if you go on a date with somebody and you end up ghosting them, that person can email us to get you on the phone and ask why you're ghosting them. And we got an email about you from somebody that you went on a date with. Any idea who you're ghosting that would want to find out why?
5: I get an idea. Yeah, sure.
1: Ooh. Is his name Wesley?
5: Yeah.
1: Okay. Yeah. Wesley emailed us. He said he really liked you a lot, but he doesn't know why you're ghosting him, and he wanted us to call you and see if you'll tell us. Do you mind telling us why you're ghosting Wesley?
5: Because I accidentally saw what he was watching on his phone before our date, and now I can't unsee it.
2: Before your date?
3: What was he watching on his phone?
1: Yeah.
5: So he opened his browser right in front of me to show like some pictures of like a place he's trying to find. Mm-hmm. And when it opened, I saw like an adult website.
2: Oh,
1: really?
2: I mean, is it that big of a deal?
5: I think he realized it, and I guess I noticed it. So
1: did he like show you something and then like switch it off of what it was on before?
5: Well, he just went to the other tab, you know. He started to show me what he was trying to show me.
2: So he played it off like it didn't happen?
5: Yeah, exactly. And so he was like showing me this beautiful hotel, and I'm like nodding like, yeah, wow, like infinity pool, but I was still kind of caught up with what, like the first impression of like the adult content.
1: Yeah.
2: I mean, it's definitely an awkward moment, but like, don't you just assume that somebody that you're out with watches that?
3: What?
5: I guess like I got kind of anxious where I was like, well, did he watch it like right before the date? Like, was he, you know, doing it? Like, I kind of got this creepy feeling and couldn't shake it off.
2: Got it.
5: And like when I walked up to meet him at his table, he was watching something right before. So that made me think, did you watch that before?
2: That would definitely be creepy.
1: Yeah. Okay, so the reason you're ghosting him is because when he went to show you something on his phone, you noticed the adult content that he had open on his web browser, and he tried to switch away from it real quick. And you don't think that he noticed? He thinks you didn't notice at all?
5: I don't think he thought I noticed. He thought he was quick, but I definitely did, yeah.
1: Well, thank you for telling us. Appreciate that. And now I'll let you know that Wesley is actually on the phone listening and wants to talk to you.
4: Layla?
2: This is definitely awkward.
3: Yeah. Yep.
4: Wow, that is not... That's, oh my God, that's not even what I expected. You saw that? Oh, okay.
0: Oh my God. All right, yes. Layla.
5: Yeah.
0: Come here.
5: I noticed.
4: Come here.
0: I mean, not come here. I mean, like, your attention. Please, I have something to explain.
2: Okay.
0: Look, I'm a single man. I watch adult videos sometimes, but I'm not like an incel. I'm not, you know, surrounded by monitors in a basement, okay? Honestly.
2: Thank goodness.
3: I mean, it
5: just hit the cap so fast, I thought you were trying to defuse a bomb.
0: No, I didn't, I was hoping you didn't see it, but I wasn't, you know, like, I was like, oh, you know, like, it's embarrassing a little bit.
5: Yeah. But no, I, like, it's okay. I don't care that you watch that. I just think what freaked me out was like seeing that you were already on your phone when I said hello to you, and kind of thinking that you watched it before we were talking.
0: It was the day before that I was watching the video. Okay. So that was right before I went to go play pickleball. All right.
2: What? really glad you explained that.
1: Right before you went to
0: play pickleball. I'm just trying to be honest. Oh, Jesus Christ. Why did I say pickleball? All right. Look, I didn't know the tab was open. Do you really think if I did, I would open it in front of you? Like, why? I wasn't trying to jar you or anything. I was trying to show you a hotel, and that was supposed to, you know, be the whole, like, oh, he's well-traveled. He's really interesting.
2: you are interesting.
0: Look, I really, really liked you, and I just, like, can we get another chance? I'll keep my phone in my pocket. I won't put my hand in my pocket. I won't wear pockets.
2: What?
3: That's weird.
2: All right. Oh, Wesley.
1: Layla, would you like another date with Wesley? We'll pay for it.
2: Do it.
5: Yeah, I might be willing to give him another chance.
0: God, thank you. Okay. Oh, my God. Before though, like, but Layla, like, did you have any, like, what weird, like, reactions to the underwear thing? Was I totally off base?
5: honestly, that was the only second weirdest thing. It didn't really bother me. I think it was more of the adult stuff. Yeah. But I think now that you say this, like, I feel like you're not as creepy as I thought. So, yeah, I'm open to go on a date with you. Just don't show me anything on your phone.
3: Yeah,
2: it's probably a good idea.
0: You got it. You got it. I'm not going to be dating with my browser anymore.
3: Oh, what?
5: And I do have one question. Why before pickleball?
2: Valid.
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22: 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This week, Laverne Cox is back. 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

Zara Larsson hits 100.3. She'll be at her iHeartRadio Music Festival in Vegas next month. You can be too. Next keyword to win a trip for you and a friend. That's at 1. Teddy Swims now hits 100.3.

Hits 100.3. Hey, make sure you're listening to Vegas at 110 today. It's going to have a keyword. You can win tickets to Jonas Brothers live in Charlotte before you can even buy them. 110 Vegas, Hits 100.3. Here's Harry Styles.

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0: And I know you want to win these Jonas Brother tickets. 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
1: Yo, guys, I feel like this has been the fastest week ever, but you know what? I am not complaining, y'all. Welcome to it, a Friday afternoon. What's poppin'? My name is EJ. Stepping in. 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
1: Yo, what up? 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And I wish they did this when I was in school, y'all. 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Hang on.

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1: Y'all, appreciate you hanging out on a Friday afternoon. What's poppin'? My name is EJ. So Detroit Public Schools will start doing this for perfect attendance. And I wish they did this when I was back in school. We'll break the story down next. Hang on.
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0: 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You're home for the Jubal Show. Yo, what's poppin'? My name is EJ. What are you doing right now?
1: I'm at home chilling. I have nothing to do.
0: 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You got your moo-moo on. Chilling with your 40 cats. 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
1: Yeah, what up, Friday afternoon? My name is EJ. 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
1: 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What do you mean if you needed to?
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1: 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You're home for the Jubal Show. Yo, what up? It is EJ. Tell me, is it ever okay to snoop on your partner?
2: Yeah, I guess so. If you suspect they're doing something shady.
1: Really?
2: Yeah, definitely.
1: So what happens to their privacy, though?
2: Well, they gave that up when they started doing something shady.
1: That's not right, right? Like, I feel like that's not right. Even if you suspect that they're doing something shady, what if you suspect it and it's not going down? Like, then what? Then you went through their privacy for nothing.
2: Yeah, then I guess you look pretty bad if you're in the wrong, then.
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2: Yo, appreciate you kicking it on a Friday afternoon. 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
1: Yo, what's poppin'? 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

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Yo, what's poppin'? My name is EJ. Can I just tell you, I get so offended on a Friday when I come to work and my boss is really thinking that I'm here to work. And I'm like, bro, I

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1: Y'all, Friday afternoon. What up? My name is EJ. It is me, EJ, on a gram. We're talking about, is it ever okay to snoop on your significant other's things? How do we feel about this? Let's talk about that next. Hang on.

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1: 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It is EJ. So tell me, is it ever okay to snoop on a partner?
2: I don't believe so unless you already have a reason.
3: Really? What would your reason be?
2: You already caught them in something else.
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2: No, not necessarily. Unless you already have a reason that makes you do that.

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1: Yo, what up? My name is EJ. Is it ever okay to snoop on your partner?
2: Well, yeah.
1: Really?
2: Yeah, especially if it's a spouse, yeah.
0: You sound like a controlling dude.
2: No, not controlling, but if they're cheating, bust them.
1: 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But what? You're talking about if there's a suspicion of cheating, then you go through their phones, or do you go through their phones, period?
2: No, if there's suspicion, and then you go through and see what's going on.
1: All right, yeah. That makes sense. 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
1: Yeah, what up? My name is EJ. 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Can I be honest with you? I am one of those drivers. I be ignoring those speed limit signs.

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2: Yeah, appreciate you hanging out. My name is EJ. What are you up to?
3: I am just going home from work right now. 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
2: 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Like, oh, I'm bleeding. Oh, my arm's broken. Help me.
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1: Yo, what up? 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
1: Angela, are you a fan of vodka?
2: Yes. I mean, who is not?
1: Okay.
3: Yes.
1: No, you're right. Are you a fan of like Pringles, the potato chips?
2: Yes. I like Pringles. Why?
1: Yeah, too. Okay. Well, because they're actually creating a Pringles vodka.
3: Ugh.
1: Pringles vodka. Yeah.
2: Oh, God. Do we have to?
1: They teamed up with Sugarland Distilling. It's going to be a Pringles dill pickle potato vodka.
3: Of course it is.
1: They're saying it's 60% 60 proof vodka, and they're saying it's great for picklebacks. They're going to be great for Bloody Marys. And the reviews so far are mixed. Some people say they love the Pringles vodka, and others are saying it's the most disgusting thing they've ever tasted.
2: Oh, my God. I cannot imagine. Oh, gross. No, I think I'll pass. How about you guys?
3: No, I'm into it because first I was a little hesitant, but then you said Bloody Marys and stuff, and that would be really yummy.
4: Yeah,
3: in a bloody.
4: It's like a unique flavor, so it goes with unique drinks.
3: Yeah.
1: Somebody commented and said, maybe. It tastes like the bottom of a Pringles can.
3: I mean,
4: sounds pretty good.
3: People that like salt, like me, yeah.
1: Right,
3: delicious.
1: Yeah. In that case, let me get a bottle.
4: How many times do I take one of those cans?
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13: 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For more details, visit coda.com/zoobus.
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0: It's 100.3, your home for the Jubal Show. It's Mikey V, Frankie V, and Gianna.
1: You could possibly win 50 grand playing Uno.
0: A board game.
1: The card game. I'll explain more next.

0: Hits 100.3, you're home for the Jubal Show. It's Mikey V, Frankie V, and Gianna.
1: You guys ever play Uno?
0: Oh, yeah.
1: Uno the card game? Yeah. Of course. I love playing, although it causes me to get in fights with my siblings whenever we play. You could win $50,000 playing Uno.
0: Explain.
1: Yeah, they're having a championship competition, basically. Mattel just launched this. So you can either play on their app. I didn't even know there was an Uno app. Or there's going to be in-person tournaments all around the country with the main championship being in Los Angeles.
0: Okay.
1: So you can play and the ultimate winner gets $50,000 just for being the best Uno player in the whole country.
0: Does it cost money to enter?
1: It doesn't look like it costs any money to enter, which is like sounds too good to be true. But also I'm sure there's like Uno experts out there who would kick your butt immediately.
0: We've been training for years for this moment right here. No. Finally getting a 50K payday.
1: Literally. I kind of want to enter.
0: Yeah, let's do it. Uno reverse.
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1: Hey, Carrie, it's getting tough in the streets for the Tooth Fairy.
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3: What happened to her?
0: It's getting expensive.
1: Probably. It is getting expensive.
2: What's going on with the Tooth Fairy?
1: Tomorrow's National Tooth Fairy Day, and I feel like we kind of talk about this each year around National Tooth Fairy Day, but like the average money that the Tooth Fairy has to give out per tooth, it's increased 17%.
3: Jeez.
1: Inflation has hit the Tooth Fairy 17% year over year for what she's paying
0: out.
1: How
0: much are these kids getting for teeth?
1: Well, I was shocked. You know, I feel like, you know, kids might be getting gypped these days, but the average value of a single lost tooth last year was $5.01, and now it's up to $5.84 for that tooth to get put under that pillow and tooth fairy to pop them by and give some money.
2: $5? I used to get 25 cents.
0: Yeah. I'm not a parent, but if I was, I'd be super gluing that tooth right back in.
3: Back in!

0: 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What up? It's the V Bros, Mikey V, Frankie V, and Gianna.
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1: I can't believe Mikey's about to call his wife
0: and tell her I want dinner divorce.
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0: No more fighting over what we're eating because we're eating separately. Call my wife next.